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It's brought to you by McNabb Plumbing. The artist, Paradox, with their tune, I Kinda Like That. So this is the question is, do you kinda like it or do you not? Your pick of the litter, let us know.

0: Thanks for hanging out. It's Stacy with you and Nimrod's A Green Day Comedy. Green Day? Yes, in it. Fred Armisen?
1: Yeah,
0: in it. It does seem like it has an element of nostalgia to it. Sweet. So that actually has a soundtrack to accompany it with I'm Never Gonna R.I.P. on that. But that's in theaters. Catch it before it's gone.

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1: 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Yeah, we're doing well. Why are you laughing, Seabass? 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
4: Well, we're doing well. 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

Cage the Elephant, Beaches in Tennessee, 105.9 The X. It's Stacey hanging with you. And of course, we all got the news yesterday afternoon that Dolly Parton had died at the age of 80. And everybody just, all the tributes and love for Dolly circulating over the last 24 plus hours. It's been enjoyable to read looking back. One of the most impressive things I think I ever thought about her was that she could play guitar with the longest nails.

And we got that up for grabs at 1059thex.com. The Breaking Benjamin show happening at Star Lake. That's a Tuesday night, September 15th. So I know school's back in session and such. So try to make that happen and throw your name in the hat. 1059thex.com.

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It's Stacy and Collective Soul. If you like their story, you know, that front man, he wrote so much, and the riffs that they've written over the years. There's a behind-the-scenes look at the band's creative process in a new documentary called Give Me a Word, The Collective Soul Story. I mean, they have sold over 15 million albums worldwide.

Thanks for hanging out. The Soundgarden, their final album, expected to be released in 2027. They say there's 8 songs on there. Of course, the late guitarist and vocalist Chris Cornell on these recordings. It's being mixed right now.

always sunny and 70 in Ensenada, Mexico. It's Stacy with you, and we've had some beautiful weather this week. We suffered with the record-breaking rain, more rain in the month of August in 150 years. I don't know how you've suffered with that kind of rain. I know a lot of us are feeling the brunt of that. But this week, I mean, high in the low 80s and lows down in the 60s. That's a beautiful exchange.

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Thanks for hanging out. It's Stacy with you. And if you're going to take the kids to see a movie, there's a lot in theaters. You got the Moana live action, Toy Story 5 still crushing it at the box office. Somewhere along the lines, there might be 10 or more of these. Paw Patrol, the movie, the dino movie. But new in theaters, Andrew Garfield's starring in this one called The Magic Faraway Tree. Lots for the kids, lots for you. Go look up some movies.

Got to tell you, these 90s lineups making for a very happy Stacy. So come October, October 2nd, it's Fastball and Space Hog doing a show together at Jurgles. And then October 22nd, you have Candlebox and Sponge doing a show at the Roxian Theater, presented by Citizens. If you recall, Roxian Theater had Toadies and Local H a couple months ago.

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If you went on Monday night to see En Vogue and TLC, Salt and Pepper, looked like a killer show. the Icon Store. Truly, that's what I grew up with. That's what I grew up on from the 90s. I did not know what half the words meant. Didn't know what anything was. You know, you listen to like Free Your Mind from En Vogue a little bit later in life as opposed to when you're eight. It's a killer tune. No Doubt was pretty important to me too.

you dig? New one from Green Day. I'm never going to RIP. It's Stacy with you on the Exit 105.9. So that's on the soundtrack from Nimrod's The Movie, a Green Day comedy. That is out now in theaters, and you can also get your hands on that soundtrack.

Thanks for hanging out. It's Stacy with you, and a lot of movies in theaters. Oh man, Spider-Man Brand New Day making, I don't know, $10 billion, somewhere in there. Spa Weekend, that's a chick flick. You got Tony, the movie about the early days of Anthony Bourdain. Mutiny with Jason Statham in that one, and a ton of others. The Odyssey still crushing it. The End of Oak Street, which I've heard mixed reactions on. Watch the trailers, see if you want to see these movies. Yeah.

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Sold out, so plan accordingly. Rob Zombie and Marilyn Manson, the Freaks on Parade, making that stop on Saturday. Star Lake, so you got to win your way in at this point if you still want to go. And two more chances this week, so Thursday and Friday morning with the Woody Show. He has cues to call around 8:10 if you want to party. Pull it off.

Thanks for hanging out. It's Stacy with you, and there's some polls. More Americans are growing concerned over the use of artificial intelligence in daily life. Not sure how you feel about it. I think you can catch inklings from me. A Pew Research survey showed that 52% of respondents said they're more concerned than excited about AI. But those who are more excited than concerned is about less than 10%. So if that's you, there's not

All right, stick around. 11 o'clock, we switch gears. The newest of new and alternative, hosted by Alex Mack. It's Emerging Alt. I know Paradox, we have that new Paradox tune for the pick of the litter this week. You'll hear that. Got that new Phoebe Bridgers tune. She's all over the place. I've yet to listen to that record, but I'll catch you when I catch you tomorrow at 1800. So grace and peace to you. See ya.

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3: I always feel like getting halfway through the week, you know, is worth celebrating. It's Alex Mack, your host here on Emerging Alts. Plus, we have a lot of new music to celebrate, too. Right, I've got Phoebe Bridgers coming up, a song from her new record. Going to play some Goose and Violet Grohl, The Strokes. Got Steve Lacy and New Edge Hill, Miles Smith, Tame Impala, Young the Giant, Joyce Manor. So, big show tonight. Make sure you're hanging out and enjoy the halfway point of the week, because, you know, by the end of the show, we're going to be into Thursday and can start thinking about the weekend. But hey, right now, you got to start thinking about The Paradox. This is their new one right now called I Kind of Like.

105.9 The X. I love hosting this show, like, for a ton of reasons, right? My name's Alex Mack. I am your host here on Emerging Alt, all across the country tonight with iHeartRadio. But for me, it's always fun to not just introduce you to, you know, songs that I think are just awesome to listen to. But, I mean, you know I'm a lyrics person, but when they hit and when you can relate to them, it's the best. Like, this one from Goose talking about, like, how overstimulating it is to be, like, so constantly connected and, like, you just, everything's digital. It's so overwhelming. I super relate to that. So if that's you too, turn this one up from Goose. It's good times, end times.

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0: I feel like we got to do a little check-in, right? Kind of just kicked off the show recently. I played you Goose and Phoebe Bridgers. Started the show with our friends in the Paradox. So let me know what you thought so far. Especially since the show is coast-to-coast, right? It's nationwide. 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Shout out where you're hanging out. We're all doing this together, kind of being music nerds. So, you know, shout out your city. But obviously, like, the point here is I want you to tell me what you think. 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
19: 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I feel like the
1: woman. 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

Pittsburgh's Rock and Alternative 105.9 The X. What's going on? It's Alex Mack, your host here on Emerging Alt. About to play the new one from The Strokes, and I've been on like a huge Strokes kick recently anyway. I was kind of like deep diving their older stuff too and kind of revisiting like, you know, like the indie sleaze era. It was like Strokes, LCD Sound System, like, I don't know, some people would say The Killers. I don't know about that. Like The Rapture, bands like that. I miss that like 2005, 2006 kind of like indie era. And I feel like The Strokes kind of have a little bit of that sound coming back with this new one called Going Shopping.

105.9 The X. What's up? It's Alex Mack, your host here on Emerging Alt. Now, I was just on YouTube because I was seeing if Edge Hill, the band I'm about to play for you, has a music video for this new song. They've got a lot of really good live performances up on YouTube, but not a lot of storyline type music videos. Anyway, all this to say, I found right under them this, I don't know if they're a high school college band or something like that, already posted a cover, and I think they did a great job. So hey, if you like this song, maybe your band could cover it. It's new from Edge Hill called Love to Go.

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105.9 The X, Pittsburgh's Rock and Alternative. Okay, this is crazy. It's Alex Mack, your host here on Emerging Alt. I was just looking at Miles Smith's Instagram. He was just playing some shows in Toronto. Apparently, over 3 days, he played to 115,341 people. That is so many people. I'm dying to hear this new one live. It's called Hold Me in the Dark. We

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0: I know I've said this before, but in case you're just joining us, or maybe you're a new listener here on iHeartRadio's Emerging Alt, my name's Alex Mack, and look, I'm like kind of an open book, especially during this show, like during this hour. It's a chance for us to be music nerds and talk about lyrics and music videos and tours and all this cool stuff. But if you need to, you know, hit me up directly, you can always do that. Again, open book. Just follow me on Instagram. It's at Alex Mack Live. It's Alex, M-A-C-L-I-V-E. I'm talking questions, comments, requests, whatever you got.
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105.9 The X. My name is Alex Mack. I am your host here on iHeartRadio's Emerging Alts. And you know what? I got to be honest with you. As much as I talk about, you know, tour dates and when you can see all these awesome bands, I did miss Young the Giant's Victory Garden tour. And I just saw on Instagram they were like being all nostalgic about it and posting clips. And I'm like, man, that looks like a great time. I will make sure to not miss this next tour because I didn't get to see any of the new stuff live, like this one called Evergreen.

105.9 The X, Pittsburgh's rock and alternative. We're just like cramming as many songs as possible into this full hour of new music here on Emerging Alts. My name's Alex Mack, but look, no worries if maybe you didn't hear a song from earlier this week. We still got two more weekdays left where I get to play another full hour each night at 11 o'clock. So make sure you're hanging out, especially if you're, you know, slowly adding some songs to your new music playlist. I got you. We're going to keep it up. Like I said, Emerging Alt is every weeknight at 11 o'clock right here. But hey, right now I got you Sam Fender and Olivia Dean. The song's called Rain Me In.

the X on Thor. Candlebox is headed to the Roxyon Theater along with Sponge on October 22nd. And you've got your tickets. Just hit the contest page at 1059thex.com to get registered to win a pair. Pittsburgh's Rockin' Alternative.

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3: Hey, good morning, everybody. Well, it's a pre-Friday. Today is Thursday. It is August the 27th, 2026. Thank you for being here. My name is Woody. That is Greg Gorey.
4: Hi, Woody.
3: We got Menace.
5: What is up? Hi.
3: Gina Grad is here.
6: Hello.
3: We got Seabass.
6: I'm like, what?
3: There is Sammy.
7: Hey.
3: Jeff G.
8: Hi.
3: Hello to you, sir. We got Morgan, our associate producer. Vaughn, our video producer. Dumbass Tyler is here. We got Bort and we got Menji holding things down in the Woody Show production department. Phones are open. 877-44-WOODY. 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
7: Okay.
3: Today is National Petroleum Day.
4: Nice.
7: Ooh.
3: Shout out to their jelly.
7: Yeah, I do love petroleum jelly. Yeah.
3: So does every teenage boy.
7: Aquaphor.
3: Although it was always very inconvenient because, you know, to get that off your hand.
8: It takes forever.
3: It does.
7: Oh my God.
3: Just go with lotion, you know? Yeah.
7: Don't wait, need you don't that? Just put it on your lips when they're dry?
8: Afterward?
7: Oh.
3: No. Yeah. What part of the process is that? Today is Crab Soup Day.
8: Ooh.
3: And okay. Today is National Burger Day.
7: Sure.
8: Oh, yeah. Shout out to burgers.
3: Yeah, shout out to burgers. You're right. Today in history, it was today in 1955, Greg, that the Guinness Book of World Records was first published.
8: What a great day.
3: And sold more than 70 million copies.
7: What?
3: More than any other book except for the Bible.
8: The Bible.
3: Yep.
5: Wow.
3: It was today in 1965 that the first Subway sandwich shop opened.
7: Really?
3: Yeah.
7: I didn't know it was that old.
3: Yeah, Subway sandwich shop.
8: I would have thought
7: 80. Me too.
3: Yeah, 1965 it opened in Bridgeport, Connecticut. I think the original owners would be ashamed to see what it's become.
8: Yeah,
5: I know.
3: It went through like such a period. They were white hot.
7: Oh yeah, my God.
8: Well, they had the $5 footlong and it was awesome.
3: Like yeah. Jared now hadn't touched like kids yet.
7: Right. They had the old timey wallpaper.
3: Yeah, they had people going there to eat healthy.
7: Yep.
8: Right.
3: And do all stuff. And
8: lose
3: then
8: weight.
3: The Jared thing really kind of set the thing off the rails, I think.
7: But I mean, who blames them?
3: But it was already kind of on the...
5: Yeah, but the nail in the coffin was the $5 footlong.
8: At the end of that.
9: There's only so much they can do against inflation, obviously.
8: Right. Yeah.
9: But, you know, hey, kids, back in the 90s, Subway sandwiches was what Raising Cane's is to you now. It's where all the teenagers would go.
3: Yeah, that's true.
9: Stick around, eat cookies and sandwiches.
3: Mm. I mean, all these places, I mean, you know, they come and go.
8: They do. Yeah.
3: Yeah, but it's crazy because it wasn't that, it feels like it wasn't that long ago that Subway was the place. And I'm not a Subway hater.
7: Me either.
3: I like Subway.
7: I think they expanded too fast.
5: Yeah. I haven't been in a decade.
3: Yeah, and there's like a ton of sandwich shops. Yeah. You know, there's other ones that have come up.
8: Plenty of choices.
3: And, you know, rest in peace, Quiznos.
7: Yeah, Quiznos
3: is fine.
8: I'm surprised that.
3: Schlotzky's.
7: Yeah.
3: I'm trying to think of some other, you know, ones that are gone.
7: Blimpies still around?
3: Yeah, Blimpies I've only seen, you know, if I did see one, it was like in a Walmart.
9: It
7: was very Midwest.
9: Very rare. Yeah. I every now and then I see one.
3: Yeah.
9: Now, how are we saying that Subway is chopped and busted when they have Doritos Hot Honey Nachos, guys?
5: Oh.
3: Yeah. Doritos Hot Honey.
9: Bed of Doritos Nacho Cheese chips topped with Monterey Cheddar veggies, hot honey.
5: Wow.
9: And then chicken steak. Mm.
5: Didn't hear about that one.
9: Mm.
5: Yeah, but Jimmy John's,
3: Jersey Mike's. Those are still good.
5: Mm-hmm.
9: That's good.
3: I mean, there's a number of other ones.
8: Firehouse.
3: Yeah. I mentioned Firehouse.
9: That's good.
3: Yeah.
9: That's
3: are they bringing MySpace back, Menace? Speaking of old brands and stuff.
5: Yeah, they have been talking about that and saying that you can, you know, reactivate your account, and they're going to do a whole like revamp of the website and make it fun again.
3: Yeah.
5: I don't know. Are people going to go and do it.
7: I don't really want to do coding anymore. Now it's so much easier to do everything.
4: They've been trying to, though. Justin Timberlake invested in MySpace to help bring it back because it was originally like music and stuff. So that's what they were.
7: That didn't drive me because he was in that movie. That's
8: right.
7: That
8: part.
4: That's about Facebook. That's about MySpace. Social network.
3: Yeah. Like websites that we spent too much time on back in the day. Here, a little throwback Thursday fun. Yeah. MySpace. AOL Instant Messenger.
7: Oh, God.
5: I love that.
7: You got me.
5: I miss it.
3: Ask Jeeves, which I think just more recently, finally, they went away, right?
5: I never used that.
3: Yeah. Napster, which is still a thing. Napster, because they remember there was that that service Rhapsody.
5: Yeah.
7: Oh, yeah.
3: Like where you can stream music on Rhapsody.
7: I forgot about that.
3: And then they rebranded as Napster.
5: So many people have bought Napster. Last person, I think, was like Best Buy or something like that.
3: Yeah.
4: Oh.
5: Yeah.
4: And then LimeWire.
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3: LimeWire. E-Bombs World. You guys remember E-Bombs World?
4: Yes.
8: I went on that every day.
3: Yeah.
5: Love it.
3: Chat Roulette.
7: Yes.
8: Did not do that.
3: Yeah, I knew what Chat Roulette was. I was never on or never saw it in person.
5: We can do it right now.
3: Yeah, it's still a thing.
9: Yeah, there's still that, and there's one other one.
3: That was the one like where like it would just randomly turn on, you know, the cameras, camera, and like sometimes people were just sitting there tugging, right?
7: Yeah, isn't there like a straight up sex version of Chat Roulette? What's that one called?
5: I don't know.
6: OnlyFans.
9: But you say sometimes, like every fifth thing was a guy wagging it.
3: I'm saying, but if it's still going now, is that still a thing?
7: Let's see. I'm gonna go to it right now.
3: Probably
5: because I'll see clips online of people posting
8: of still wagging it.
7: I'm going right now.
3: Chat Roulette. Yeah, well, while you're looking for that, a couple other websites that people said they spent too much time on. Neopets? I don't remember Neopets.
7: No.
3: Mm-mm. What about GeoCities?
7: Oh, yeah.
5: GeoCities helped you build your own website.
9: Yeah, it was sort of a blogging, like the first blogging.
5: It was basically like, you know, how you hear about Squarespace and stuff.
3: I remember when they first told me about blogging.
8: Yeah.
3: I go, what the hell? And they're like, oh, it's kind of like an online journal. I go, oh, okay. Cool. And then it was microblogging.
8: Right, I remember that term.
9: Which is Twitter.
3: Well, it's just a small... Okay.
5: Yeah.
3: Live Journal.
7: Mm-hmm.
3: Don't remember that. Yahoo Games. Yeah, okay. Did you guys find it?
7: Yeah, I'm trying to build an account so I can do it.
3: Oh, you got
7: to
3: build
7: it. Oh, there's somebody. He's in Greece right now. Hi.
10: Hello, my lady. You
7: have
10: a
7: while.
10: Look, there are cheeks on here.
6: Yeah.
10: Want to see my wiener?
6: Do you mind if I whack it?
10: Yeah, you want to see my penis. Yeah.
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1: Hey,
2: yeah.
0: That would be us. Woody, Greg, Menace, Gina Grad.
3: Hello.
0: Phones open, 877-44-WOODY. Text us over to 22987. Let's talk about speeding for a second.
3: Okay.
0: AAA, you know, the tow your car people,
3: right.
0: Your battery dies, give you a jump kind of people.
1: Very helpful.
0: They've got some stats from a study they did looking at speeding and how many people do it. Spoiler alert.
1: It's everyone.
0: Nobody actually drives the speed limit.
3: Yeah. No,
4: never.
0: 79% of drivers admit to speeding. The other rest of those people, they're all liars.
4: Yeah.
1: Of course.
0: Yeah. Now, I believe when you say drive the speed limit, 100% don't. And that either means you're going too fast or you're going too slow. I've been stuck behind so many slow pokes lately. I'm like, what are you doing?
1: Yeah, what are you thinking?
0: Yeah, like especially like people at a red light and you're turning left and they're making that turn. Like, have you hit the gas at all or is this just idle?
3: Would you like to make it today?
0: What are you doing?
1: Make a complete stop before turning.
0: As for why, the majority say speeding isn't a big deal because everybody else does it.
3: Yeah, you're keeping up with the flow of traffic.
1: I agree.
0: 31% said they do it to get around slow drivers.
3: Yes.
0: 25% said to get to their destination faster.
3: Yes.
0: But again, how much faster? 21% said they do it to avoid holding up traffic.
1: Yeah.
3: That's a lie. Yeah,
4: they're helping people.
3: Yeah, exactly.
0: Well, that and the flow of traffic thing are the
3: two.
0: That
3: I believe.
0: Yeah, but destination faster. I mean, how many times have you seen somebody just haul ass past you and then given time?
3: Yeah, you're like right up at the same light.
0: You're right behind them.
3: Right. Yeah. That's so satisfying.
0: This guy was hauling ass about 5 minutes ago. How is it that 5 minutes later, we're basically in the same spot?
3: Yep.
0: Right.
3: Yeah.
0: You're right. It is kind of weirdly satisfying.
3: It is.
0: 877-44-WOODY. Text us over to 22987. I do think it's trashy when people have radar detectors.
3: Oh, is that still a thing?
1: People still have that?
0: Yeah, I see it every once in a while. Like someone will have one like hanging out.
1: Yeah. If those work, I would maybe want one.
0: I always thought it was mega trash. Text us over to 22987. It's the Woody Show.

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2: All right, Menace.
3: Yes.
2: You're up.
3: All right.
2: This is Menace's non-game game.
3: It is. I don't know how it's going to go, but we're going to try it.
2: Well, we've done this once before, right?
4: Kind of.
2: I seem to remember.
5: We realized it was a non-game.
4: Yeah. It made no sense.
3: It's a non-game.
2: Yeah.
3: So what I'm going to do is I'm going to throw out a word, and you can't hesitate. You automatically have to respond with your first thought. So that's what it's called, first thought. Okay, and then I'm going to follow up and ask you about what you said, okay? So,
4: do we all yell out at the same time?
3: No, we'll go one by one. We'll make it easier. Okay, so let's go with Sammy first, okay? Sammy, first thought, you have to respond immediately.
5: Just one word or just anything?
3: Whatever comes to your mind.
5: Okay.
3: Okay, here we go. Favorite. See?
5: Movie.
3: Took too long.
5: Yeah, movie? I mean, I don't know.
3: Okay.
2: No, but it doesn't take too long. Because you got to give people like a, you know.
3: Yeah, but now they're going to try to come up with a better answer. I need like.
5: I didn't give a good answer.
2: Yeah, you paused.
3: Yeah, you paused.
5: Like, right. You would probably think of something that's your favorite.
2: Try with Seabass.
3: Okay. Pain.
6: Killer.
3: Killer. Why'd you think of killer?
6: Because that's the first thing that, like, a compound word. Like,
2: yeah, painkiller.
6: Like, for Sammy's, the original thing I thought, and had I said if I were in Sammy's position, would be child. Favorite child.
3: Favorite child.
6: So that's like the natural continuation.
3: Who's your favorite child?
6: Of the ones I have? I've met like six or eight. My mom's trying to get, we're trying to get a trip organized to Canada.
3: You have to have a favorite so far.
6: You know, I love them all.
3: Okay, what was your best experience with that?
6: My best experience? Well, there's one I've met two or three times. So he like, and not only did I go see him and his family, but he came up. No, that's not true either, because I've met the British kids a couple times too. Okay, the best experience was going to go see the British kids because we had a very fancy dinner.
4: I bet.
6: At a Brazilian place on the river.
4: Well. Little kids with accents.
2: Well.
4: So cute.
6: Well, they were big at the time, yes.
3: All right.
2: Is this just almost like kind of like a psychological test kind of thing?
3: It kind of just starts a discussion.
2: So there's no point, there's no time, there's no...
3: Yeah.
5: So stream of consciousness.
2: Yeah, it's a non-game game.
3: Right. Yep, it is.
2: Got it.
3: Okay. All right, here we go.
4: It's a non-game game.
3: Okay. Greg.
4: Yeah.
3: Wish.
4: List.
3: List.
4: Now I'm just obsessed with compound words.
2: That's the first one I thought of, too.
4: Yeah, wish.
3: Okay, why do you think you thought of list? And do you have a list of wishes?
4: No, I don't have a vision board or a wish list. I mean, I have wishes in my head.
5: Okay. What would be on the top of your wish list?
4: Top of my wish list? It's always... That's always money, you know, just money. Who doesn't love money?
6: But you can buy what specifically now? Like what's your buy?
3: Yeah.
4: That's what's so stupid about me. There's nothing I want to buy. I just want the money. Seriously.
5: You've said that before.
4: I have said that before.
3: Just so you can check your account every day?
5: Yeah. Or the money. I get that.
4: I don't care about the stuff I can buy. I just want the money.
5: It's the comfort.
2: I thought there was like a particular car. There was something.
3: Yeah.
2: There was something. I can't remember what you said.
4: All-time dream car, Aston Martin, but that's stupid. I wouldn't waste however much those cost on that.
2: Yeah.
3: Really?
6: There's not like a new couch or something? A new piece of furniture?
4: I've been spending money on home stuff.
3: Uh-huh. Like a new umbrella that you really want?
4: Already bought one.
3: So. Isn't that like your seventh umbrella?
4: Oh, 17th.
3: Okay.
4: They break every 5 seconds.
2: All right. Where's Morgan?
3: Okay.
2: Question for Morgan because like on like she talks about, and I want to clarify. Hmm. Hey, you're when you say you have like a vision board, is it literally like
4: an actual
2: board? Is it a physical?
5: Like pictures and...
2: Yeah.
3: Yeah. Do you have a wish list?
2: Well, no, she has... she talks about like on my vision board.
3: Yeah.
2: But do you have... I'm picturing like a piece of poster board.
5: Yeah, where you cut up magazine pictures.
2: Right, exactly. And, do you have something like that?
7: I have vision boards, but those don't work like your mind works.
4: But you have a physical one.
5: But something you can look at.
7: You do? And I make them every
2: year. Got to bring that in. You do?
3: Mm-hmm.
2: And so where do those live? Like, do you keep it out somewhere that you could see it?
7: My current one's in the bathroom, so every time I sit on the toilet, every morning, I look right at it.
5: That's really?
2: And what's on that one?
7: I think I have a picture of it. It says, victory is yours. There's cars I want. It was before I booked a fight, so fight stuff.
2: Yeah.
3: Nice.
7: All things that are happening.
3: Okay, you want to try to play the non-game game?
7: Okay.
3: All right. Blue.
7: Bluey.
3: Bluey. Do you watch Bluey at all?
7: No.
3: Are you excited for the movie? Why would you think Bluey?
7: Because it's everywhere, but I've never seen it in my life.
3: How do you see it everywhere then?
7: Because adults are into it. What the hell? Yeah, Bort standing in line to meet a fake Bluey.
6: You lost your target. I saw something.
4: Not even the real Bluey.
7: Yeah.
2: I saw that on Instagram. I just saw him. Like I didn't dig much into it. I just saw that he was like at the Bluey movie.
3: Bluey's massive. No, he wasn't at the movie. He was at the convention.
2: Oh, that was a convention? Oh,
3: not that's for Bluey. Not for Bluey.
2: I thought it was a movie. It looked like the lobby of a movie theater.
3: He was at D23.
2: Stand-ups and stuff.
3: Bluey is part of D23.
2: Gotcha.
7: Yeah. But yeah, it's everywhere. Like, you go in a store, tons of Bluey's crap everywhere. So.
3: Yeah, Bluey is all right. Massive. All right. I'm glad that you're a fan. Okay, now. Okay, Woody. Here we go. Let's see. Here's a word. Okay. No, I'm trying to think of a good one. Okay. Finger.
2: Monkey.
5: Oh, the best.
3: Do you like finger monkeys like Greg and I?
2: Nope.
5: Oh, they're so cute.
6: Man, this has been...
4: You wouldn't want one?
2: No, but I'm stuck with Greg.
4: I know it's got to be a compound word now.
3: Yeah. Greg, why'd you ruin the game?
4: Sammy ruined it with movie.
2: No, Seabass, because he said that he got pain. He said killer. He said, why killer?
5: And I've done every one of these in my head, and none of them were compound words.
4: Like when you said favorite, I was thinking chocolate.
5: Ooh. Yeah, I was thinking pizza for wish. I was thinking upon a star.
6: But finger monkey.
0: I thought that too. We'll just star. Yeah.
6: Menace has been talking about finger monkeys for decades.
3: Now, did that burn in your brain, finger monkey?
2: No, just the first thing, because I didn't want to pause. I was so worried about a pause and being called out for a pause.
5: What if somebody brought?
4: Don't want to ruin the game.
2: I could have said banging.
5: What if somebody?
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3: Oh, baby. Right.
1: Yeah. So, what are the most popular dog breeds of 2026? 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
3: All right.
2: Doodles.
1: What is number one on the list?
4: Oh, golden retriever.
2: Yeah, it's always golden retriever. Yeah.
4: Or lab.
1: It's not always golden retriever. In fact, golden retrievers and labs have not been in the number one spot for a couple years now.
4: Uh-huh. I know Frenchies took over for a while.
1: Yeah. French bulldogs took over for a while. They have hit a major snag.
2: Yeah. Oh.
1: Those are not as stylish anymore. They were big time like that. And like you said, the doodles.
2: Yeah, everything was a golden doodle.
1: Number one. Something I don't know if I've ever seen on the list before. Just regular old mutts.
2: Like good.
1: Non-designer mixed breeds.
4: Okay.
2: Great. Love it.
1: Number one on the list.
4: Just a mutt.
1: Yeah, just a mutt. Labrador Retriever, number two. Golden Retriever, number three.
4: Of course.
1: Golden Doodle, number four.
2: Mm-hmm.
1: Then you got number five, the German Shepherd Dog.
2: Really?
4: Okay. Love them.
1: Chihuahuas at number six.
4: No.
1: Dachshunds at number seven. French Bulldogs are down at number eight.
2: Damn.
3: Oh, no.
1: Yeah, I feel like Casey Kasem or whoever does, like a Ryan Seacrest doing the American Top 40.
3: Yeah.
1: Down seven to number eight.
4: Yeah. Dropping from last week.
1: Yeah, dropping from their number one position last year to number eight this year. It's the French Bulldog.
3: Yeah. People realize it's not easy or cost effective to take care of them every day.
1: Number nine, the one's the most fun to say, the Shih Tzu.
2: Oh, yeah. Mm-hmm.
1: And then number 10, the Yorkshire Terrier.
2: Yes.
5: Yorkie.
3: I'm seeing a lot is the wiener dogs.
2: So many.
1: That's the Dachshunds,
2: right? Dachshund. Yeah, they're very popular. Yeah.
1: Number seven on the list.
3: Oh, really? I thought that was that thing from that TV show that you like.
1: What? Frasier?
3: Yeah.
1: That's a Jack Russell Terrier.
3: Yeah, I thought that was a Dachshund.
2: Oh.
1: No. Dachshunds are the wiener dogs.
3: Yeah.
1: Yeah. Jack Russell's, man, they're hyper.
2: They're very hyper.
4: Are they?
2: Oh, yeah.
4: They're
2: my God.
4: To be crazy smart, right?
1: Yeah, but they're super hyper,
4: Oh.
1: 877-44-WOODY. 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

0: 1059 The X.
1: So a pair of nuns in Brazil didn't get along. They were forced to work together. They ended up getting pretty close. They both quit the convent, went lesbo for each other, and got married.
2: Nice.
3: How about clam smacking at the convent? Yeah. Fuzz bumping for Jesus.
2: Yeah.
1: I got it.
3: All right, what is it?
1: Bad habits.
3: All right, well, obviously, a lot of stuff being said about Dolly Parton.
1: Oh, it's wall-to-wall coverage.
3: Yeah, Tim Curry.
1: Yeah.
3: People have

0: Yeah. Very.
1: Right?
0: Mm-hmm. Very.
2: I mean, Gina can speak to that.
0: I don't know any celebrity that I feel like this for.
2: Yeah, what were you saying, Greg?
3: So Dolly Parton, my favorite memory of her was she was being interviewed about a movie she did with Julia Roberts, Steel Magnolias. Which I think I saw. I remember it being sad. But on the set of that movie, what people liked about what Dolly Parton said was when she was asked about her castmates, one of them being Julia Roberts, they filmed this movie in the South and it was very, very, very hot. And Julia Roberts kept complaining about how hot it was. And Dolly Parton pulled her aside and said, "You need to stop complaining. You wanted this. Mm-hmm. You're in a movie. You're rich and famous. Stop complaining." And I thought that was the most awesome thing I've ever read about Dolly Parton. And I found that Anthony Hopkins, the guy who played Hannibal Lecter, said something similar. He didn't specify what movie he was doing, but he was with a castmate, a woman, who was getting berated at and yelled at by the director, screamed. So he went up to the director, pulled him aside, and I think you, of all people, Woody, would appreciate this. He said to the director, "Don't ever raise your voice at her again. Don't ever yell on a set again. We're doing a stupid movie. It's not important." And I thought, finally, like an A-lister like him, A-lister like Dolly, calling it out. It's entertainment. And he literally said that. It's a stupid movie. It's not important.
0: I love that.
3: It's awesome.
2: Mm-hmm. Yeah.
0: Tell Kubrick, who made people cry.
3: Exactly.
0: Every set.
3: And that's what I liked about Dolly. She was just down to earth. Not that I ever met her, but that's everything you read
0: about her.
3: For
0: sure.
2: Yeah, somebody said, you know, there's a lot of people that care about celebrities, but Dolly Parton was a celebrity that cared about the fan, like truly cared about people.
0: 100%.
2: Not even just fans, but just in general, people. Did you see that letter that she left, wrote for
0: Eminem? That was awesome.
3: So nice.
2: Like, that was cool. That was unexpected.
0: Yeah. Wait, what was that? No, I didn't. She saw him at an award show and wanted to meet him, but she goes, "I hate award shows, and I didn't, you know, stay the whole time, and I just think you're amazing." And
3: congratulations.
2: Yeah, wrote like a really nice letter. I think, you know, when especially when you have, now there's been a bunch of videos of Kenny Rogers, because they did all those duets together.
0: Very close.
2: And Kenny Rogers was another one of those guys who was just an icon of a time, right? 80s. That guy epitomizes like that, like in almost like no other decade, really. I mean, like he is 80s. Doesn't make the move to the 90s. He was around until, you know, whatever, but he was still doing some stuff. But like that guy is quintessential 80s, right? So that whole like Dolly Parton, Mr. T, you know, Kenny Rogers,
3: that Reynolds.
2: So I think what happens too is that when people from that time in your life, and we're speaking as Gen Xers, right? But like from when people of that time pass away, and I saw it put this way, that makes a lot of sense. You get homesick for a time and a place that no longer exists.
0: There's no anchor to that time anymore.
2: Yeah, so it's not necessarily even all about Dolly Parton or whoever the celebrity is. Yeah. It just makes you long for a time and a place that no longer exists.
0: Yeah, you feel

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5: We've had some thunder and lightning moving through the area, so the rain could impact your ride a little bit. As you're heading in on the Parkway West, you're slow at the top of the hill. Parkway East is slowing at Wilkinsburg, 28 slow at the Aetna Bypass, 51 slow past 88. A Bonnie Diver, total traffic.
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3: More bad news for NFL players. A new study says that the former NFL players who died between 2016 and 2021 found evidence of CTE in one out of every four players studied. That's much higher than what researchers found in regular old non-football players. Mm-hmm. So CTE, as most of us know now, is caused by repeated blows to the head, and it can only be diagnosed after you die. That's why so many people say, you know, you can... You know, I'll donate my brain to science after this.
4: I'm surprised the number's not higher, actually.
3: Yeah, yeah.
2: I'm surprised they haven't figured out a way to see before you die.
5: I know.
3: Yeah.
2: Like, there's so many.
3: It'd be nice.
2: Like, when you look at MRIs, pretty cool. Like, those slices.
3: Yeah.
2: And you know, slice. And you can see so much, like, at such a level and such detail. Like, how can they
6: not
2: only see
6: it?
2: Yeah. How can they only see something like that?
3: I mean, they gotta have to cut you open to find that.
2: But like, kind of the way rabies, too, like, whatever's got to be dead. The animal's got to be dead before they can, like,
4: before they confirm.
3: But you know what else is goofy? Getting CTE.
4: Yeah, that's pretty goofy.
6: Well, don't get hit. Just keep on running.
3: Right? And finally, this dude in Florida has been arrested after starting a fight with a teenager at Chuck E. Cheese. So listen to this. There's a lot of twists and turns to this story.
6: Nothing new.
3: Cops say this guy showed up while the teen was working, grabbed him from behind and dragged him to the ground. And then they just started scuffling. And this is where it gets really crazy. The teen working at Chuck E. Cheese has a kid on the way with this dude, this grown man dude's ex. The whole fight was caught on surveillance cameras. And wait, it gets worse because that dude was arrested later that night on child abuse charges.
4: Oh, God.
3: Because it was a teenager.
5: Right. Yeah.
3: So he's screwed and sorry it didn't work out with his ex.
2: Yeah, we've talked about this before. And my take on the, you know, you get mad when you find out you've been cheated on, right?
3: Sure.
2: So let's just say for the sake of argument, right? My wife cheats on me. I'm going to go out and I'm going to beat up the guy.
6: Why?
2: Or even, you know what? Even be mad at the guy who hooked up with my wife.
4: Right.
2: I wasn't in a relationship with that guy.
3: Yeah, he may not even known.
2: Unless it's your friend, like your buddy's banging your wife. That's different.
3: Mm-hmm.
2: Like, dude, you're my friend.
3: Right.
4: That
2: you had a relationship with that person. But if it's just some rando that they work with or like this person you didn't know, like, it's not on them. They have no contract with you.
4: And we all know your wife would tell the guy, I'm not married.
2: Your wife is an independent woman.
4: Yeah,
2: you know what I mean?
4: Yeah.
2: She can make her own decisions.
3: But you don't want to hit her, so you got to go find a guy to hit.
2: Well, you know.
3: You may want to.
2: I'm saying if you're going to hit somebody, I understand beating her ass before you beat the other guy's ass. Because you didn't have a deal. You didn't have any kind of contract, arrangement, marriage with this guy. Your arrangement was with the other person.
5: Mm-hmm. Right.
2: Be mad at them.
3: Yeah.
5: I do have a question on this Chuck E. Cheese story, though. The kid was a teenager, but it was this adult's ex. So was she a pedophile, essentially? I don't understand.
3: Maybe he was 17.
5: Where is she
3: She's
5: falling
3: 22.
5: In this whole thing?
6: Yeah, we
3: don't worry
6: that.
3: About her. She's an innocent victim, right, Sammy?
6: The age information.
2: Is it one of those that depends on how hot she is?
6: Yeah,
3: totally.
2: And people turn a blind eye like, oh, well,
4: not
2: you know,
4: guilty.
3: Not what
4: guilty.
3: Are you going to do?
6: More like a high five. Nice.
2: Yeah.
3: Well, that's what's going on.
2: All right. Thank you very much, Gina Grad. Quick break. More Woody Show's next. Hang on.
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1: Do it.
0: You know, something you heard on the show. 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We welcome all those. 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
1: we're
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3: Really dumb.
4: 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Am I that dumb?
1: I don't have that other side, like where you're really smart.
5: I think you're being too generous.
0: The Woody Show.
6: Well, I know my thoughts about being a teacher changed dramatically from when I was a kid. When I was a kid, I thought, man, it'd be cool to be a teacher.
5: It did look kind of cool.
6: I saw them as having like a lot of like power, authority. Mm-hmm. I thought the teacher's lounge would be cool.
7: Oh, hell yeah. VIP.
5: Uh-huh. I thought the same thing.
6: Right?
8: Yeah.
5: Yeah. It always smelled like coffee and cigarettes.
7: Yes.
5: Yeah. Nobody's allowed in there.
6: Yeah, when we would be on like the buses on a field trip, they got to stand up.
7: Mm-hmm. Yeah.
6: I thought that was cool.
5: Yeah. How awesome is that?
6: Yeah, I know. It's funny.
5: It's so weird how impressed you are about
6: it. When you were a kid, you know what was also weird to me, and it was years later, I got invited to go speak at my elementary school
5: that I had gone to,
6: like where my kindergarten was.
5: Yeah.
6: And it was like for one of these, like, what do you want to be when you grow up kind of things? Mm-hmm. And the teacher who I knew who invited me, she's like, oh, just tell kids about, you know, radio and media and cool. Mm-hmm. So I went in there. Hadn't been in that school in a billion years. And I remember it being so big.
7: I knew you were going to say that. Yeah. Everything's tiny.
6: Yeah. And then I went back to the room because I remember the kindergarten classroom. This is the story I told about, you know, now my now stepsister. This is before our parents were married and together. Mm-hmm. We were in the same class and we hated each other.
5: Right.
6: She was just another kid.
8: Yeah.
6: And I got into like a scuffle with her as a kindergartner because of this like jungle gym playground thing in this classroom. So I remember it being this big classroom. I went in there. I'm like, wow, could you even get a stand up shower and a toilet in this place?
7: Yeah. How do you fit
6: in? This would barely make a good powder room, Greg.
5: It's weird, right?
6: Yeah. It was so weird. And the chairs are so tiny. And used to everything just, you know, felt so big.
5: Yeah.
7: Your knees are up to your nose when you sit in those little chairs.
6: What was that old Rick Moranis movie? Honey, I Shrunk the Kids.
7: Yes.
8: Yeah.
6: Yeah. It felt like that.
5: Even the driveway leading to my school seemed like Mount Everest, steep. And now you go back, you're like, I had to walk my bike up that hill.
6: Yeah.
5: It's barely a slope.
7: It's a tilt.
6: I wouldn't want to be a teacher now.
7: Yeah.
6: It's that and mover. I think the top two. I'm like, ooh, that would just every day.
8: Not fun.
6: Every day you wake up to go move somebody else's stuff.
5: Yet again.
6: The idea of you moving yourself is always miserable. But nightmare. Imagine that's what your day in, day out is.
7: It's not even your stuff. Yeah. These days, I would say teacher and cop are probably the two professions that have taken the biggest nosedive when it's like, that's what I want to be when I grow up.
6: Yeah. I think cop in a small, quiet town could still
7: like
6: be.
7: Mayberry.
5: Could be all right.
6: Yeah. Depending on what the retirement is. Like my uncle was a cop in a small, quiet town.
5: Yeah.
6: And he worked there for, I forget, 3 decades or whatever. And he retired at like 50 something years
7: that
6: old.
7: Rules.
6: Full pension.
7: I'm back in.
6: Yeah. Every once in a while, he has to go do something where he shows up at a fire station and people come by to get their child seats checked out.
8: Nice.
6: To make sure they're installed properly. And he still does that like in retirement. You know?
7: That's amazing.
6: It's crazy.
8: I do feel bad for firefighters because I feel like their job has expanded to like in big cities dealing with like homeless people and like a lot of medical stuff.
6: It depends on what city you're in. They'll have to send the fire department. They can't just send the ambulance and maybe a police officer.
7: Yeah, there's always a giant truck with them.
6: Like the fire department has to show up for every stupid call. It seems like a waste of
7: I don't get that.
6: Time and resource. Well, I think because if there's not like a set paramedic or a set EMT, ambulance
7: EMTs,
6: kind of sort, like they're the EMT.
7: Right, true.
8: There needs to be like a separate department now for all that.
7: Or at least a separate car.
8: Let the firefighters fight fires.
6: How's school going so far?
7: He loves it. He got the teacher he wanted, except we're just a few days into the school year and we were already told by him yesterday that the teacher said he's going to move his desk today because of the talking.
6: He's talking too much?
7: Yeah.
6: Oh, yeah.
7: He blamed the other kid. He said, he's always talking to me. I go, then why did you get in trouble? I don't know.
6: Because he talks with him. He doesn't want to be the kid that goes, no, we're not supposed to be talking.
7: Okay, that's true. And he's not a narc because I suggested, like an idiot, I go, well, what if you went into class early today and told the teacher, like, you know, he's talking. He's like, no, I wouldn't do that. I wouldn't rat him out. Oh, I was like, you're right.
6: Are you trying to get his, I think you're hell bent on getting this kid's ass kicked. Between the theater camps. And
7: he doesn't do that anymore. Now it's all scouts in baseball.
6: I'm just saying. Yeah. Like, you're trying so hard to get this kid
7: Not anymore.
8: Ruin his school year before he even starts.
7: I'm the one that got him all the cool clothes. Doesn't that count for anything?
6: Yeah, no, it does. It does. Well, this mom in Kentucky, she had a problem with a kid brought home their workbook. And I mean, every family has to pay, I guess, $10 for these workbooks.
7: Okay.
6: And so the mom's looking through it, and it's just filled with a ton of errors. Clearly, this thing was generated by AI. Ugh. And so there's a, for example, there's a map of the U.S. in there, and Kentucky is labeled Vinecki.
8: Okay.
6: You know how sometimes you'll see something like an AI poster or something, just a common word is just completely butchered.
7: Yes.
6: At a glance, maybe it kind of looks like it, but it's nowhere close. Louisiana is Looky-Loong. Alabama is Altamy. Illinois. South Carolina, South Kuanto.
7: Close.
6: Yeah, so here's the mom on the TV news. She was she was breaking it down.
3: Here. Mom, did you know that we live in Vinecki? And I said, what are you talking about? The periodic table is just jarbled words. We have new planets called Mark. It's crazy. Well, we have to pay a $10 instructional fee every year in order to get this agenda. You're making us pay for something that you used AI for.
5: Oh, yeah.
8: Damn. I see what she's mad. And you didn't even check it?
7: Yeah, nobody looked inside this workbook.
6: So she let the school know about the mistakes. They didn't do anything about it until the news hit them up asking for a comment.
7: Like, wow. That's always the way.
6: Their solution to fixing it. They told the teachers and the students just to rip out any pages that had mistakes on them. Like, that's your answer?
7: Just awesome. Ignore those.
8: That's effort right
6: that's
8: there.
6: That's your answer?
7: That rules.
5: Pay no attention to those.
7: And that's not a teacher thing. That's an admin office people thing.
6: Yeah.
7: That's hilarious.
6: We did hear about that one teacher. It's got the fart corner.
7: Oh, love her.
6: Yeah. Like, that's fun. You always had that one fun teacher.
7: Yeah.
6: You can always look back and think about that one really fun teacher.
8: Yeah.
5: And then you always had that one mega strict one known for being strict.
6: Mr. Glass.
5: Mr. Vinton.
7: Yeah. It's always a dude.
5: Yeah. No. Well, my school.
6: No, one of my cooler ones was a dude. Yeah. Mr. Hill. I too. Mr. Hill and Mr. Hillman.
7: Oh,
6: how weird is that?
7: A little weird.
5: Because growing up, I only had two men teachers.
7: Yeah, I had one.
5: Two.
6: Straight?
5: One was, both were mega gay.
6: It's like when you see like male flight attendants.
5: Yeah. Mr. Vinton looked exactly like Freddie Mercury.
6: Unless they're a gym teacher.
5: Nice. Oh, yeah, that's right.
7: Straightest guy ever.
6: Yeah.
5: But when you're a kid and you see somebody that looks like Freddie Mercury, he had muscles and the mustache. I thought he was like mega macho.
6: Your son, I think his teacher is one of my son's former teachers, and my son loved this guy.
7: Everybody begged
6: for
7: him.
6: So cool.
7: Yeah, this is the one that they all
6: want. He's great.
7: I'm so happy.
6: I bet you, like, when he has this conversation when he's 50, he'll look back and he'll mention that dude's name.
7: That's the guy.
6: Yeah, he's super cool.
7: Yeah.
0: The Woody Show will be right back. 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
1: What's good, everybody?
2: Yeah.
1: Thank you for being here, giving us some of your time today. We are the Woody Show. Woody, Greg, hey. Menace, Jimmy Graham.
3: Yeah.
1: Phones, 877-44-WOODY. Text, check in, would you please? Over to 22987. So a bunch of pediatricians all got together, and they came up with this whole list of stuff that they want parents to know. Okay, the biggest health lies they think parents should know. Now, what they want all the parents to know is that iron deficiency is a global issue. And they said, this is kind of interesting. If everyone got enough iron, we could raise the global IQ by 10 points.
3: Really?
4: Oh, wow.
1: I hear people talking about iron all the time. I don't understand.
5: I don't get it.
1: What does it do?
2: Am I supposed to be eating metal?
3: Like, yeah. Yeah. Yeah.
1: But especially for kids, it has to do with proper brain development.
3: Okay.
4: I take iron pills every day.
1: A couple other things. There's little to no nutritional benefit to juice because people get... Well, you can't have that. Here, you can have a juice.
3: Yeah, sugar.
1: Yeah, all that kind of stuff. Anything below 100.4 degrees is not a fever.
3: What?
1: It's got to be over 100.4. It says it doesn't matter what you usually run or if you have a low body temperature. 100.4 on the thermometer. Anything above that, fever. Anything that below that, don't worry about it.
2: All right. Wow.
1: The internet and WebMD should be avoided at all costs. We knew that.
5: Right.
1: Let's see. Don't skip yearly checkups where they screen for diabetes. Because is fatal in kids if it's untreated.
3: Yeah.
1: In the way that everybody's eating and drinking
3: kids
1: stuff.
3: Kids be getting fatter.
1: Yeah. Vaccines do save lives. One of the most significant things that have helped reduce death, disease, and health costs, as well as an increase in lifespan. Vaccines do not cause autism.
4: Allegedly.
1: There's no allegedly. That's so stupid.
3: Yeah, I don't get that.
1: And then screen time, obviously, a bad thing. And they also say if you suspect your child has autism, ADHD, or some other kind of learning disability or mental illness, get that tested because if they do have it, you can get them the help and the support they need, and they'll be much better off as they're getting those building blocks going.
5: Yeah, right away. Yeah.
1: Some interesting stuff in there. Man.
5: Yeah, good to know.
1: Yeah, just because it's 99 does not mean it's a fever.
2: I thought like at 100 you got a fever.
4: Well, full disclosure, when you first said that, I thought you said 104. I was like, damn, that's high.
1: 104.
4: That's why I said, really?

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1: Show. Yeah, we're talking about teachers. I was telling Gina a story about her son's teacher back when my son was in his class a number of years ago now.
2: Yeah.
1: And my son was, I guess, a little embarrassed to raise his hand and ask questions if
3: he wasn't getting.
1: Yeah, if he wasn't getting. And so the teacher, this is during a parent-teacher conference, like how things are going. He goes, I really wish you would ask questions. If you don't understand something, I could totally help you, you know.
2: Figure it out.
1: Get.
2: Yeah. He said it just like that.
1: Yeah, yeah. And he gave my son this really great out. He goes, hey, just take something on your desk, be it your water bottle or whatever, and put it in the top right corner over here, and I'll know that you have a question. Ugh. And I'll know to come help you out or to bring up.
3: Was he that recap. Cripplingly shy? He didn't want to raise his hand?
1: Is it nerdy?
2: Teachers because that good.
1: This grade is a weird grade. You I know, think because that's when kids start getting goofed on.
2: Yeah.
1: You know?
3: Or being curious.
1: Yeah,
3: or,
1: nerd.
3: Yeah, like, oh, you have questions? What grade is this again?
2: Now it's sixth for mine.
3: Oh, sixth grade.
1: Yeah.
3: Yeah, I guess if you were, you know, into academics at that age, you were kind of the dork.
2: Yeah, or if you're not getting it all the time, you're an idiot.
3: Yeah.
2: So there's
1: as adults, we don't like to read directions.
2: True.
1: You know?
3: Yeah.
1: People don't like to ask for directions.
3: We expect things to be intuitive.
1: There's just, you know, I think people are weird. Like when you're in a store, I think my wife would rather just walk around aimlessly until she finds whatever it is.
2: Really? No.
1: Instead of ask the person, like, hey, where is XYZ?
2: If I'm at Target, I'll ask anyone in a red shirt whether they work there or not.
1: Oh, yeah. Hey, Home Depot workers.
2: Yeah.
3: Oh, yeah.
1: When you get hired,
3: you have to ask.
1: Is there some kind of, like, studying and test that you have to do? Because think about all the different, like, down to the smallest little bolt, screw, whatever. There are so many different items. By sheer number of items, it's got to be more than, I think, like maybe like an average kind of place, right?
2: Oh, yeah. Mm-hmm. And so specialized.
1: Yeah. So and it doesn't matter. This person looks like there's some chick straight out of high school or this guy who's been working on job sites forever. They all know exactly where it is.
4: Yeah.
1: Oh, it's aisle 12, right side, third shelf. Like, how?
3: Doesn't that impress the hell out of you?
1: It does. How do you do that? That's cool.
3: In the grocery store. Hey, what aisle's coffee on? Two. How'd you do that?
1: The grocery store is easier, but the Home Depot thing, because there's so many different things to specialize trades.
2: Know. Yeah.
1: You know, like what this plumbing part is called, and then you know also where
3: flange.
1: Whatever is.
2: Where, the ball cock.
4: Yeah.
1: Yeah. Yeah, where can I get the ball cocks?
3: The ball cock.
2: I need all of them.
1: Yeah.
3: And the ball peen hammer.
2: Yeah.
3: Medicine,
1: where can I get the black caulk?
3: Did you have to take a test at the grocery store? Like,
4: I didn't, but I ended up memorizing everything. And I don't know. It just became easy. Like, I never had to think about it any other way. I do prefer Lowe's over Home Depot, but I'll say the Home Depot by our station, the workers there are exactly what you're talking about, Woody. But the Lowe's by our station suck. They won't walk you anywhere.
1: When I worked at the grocery store, we had to memorize like the produce codes.
2: Oh, God.
3: That sounds impossible.
1: Because I was a cashier.
3: Dude, I always thought it would be fun to be a checker at a grocery store, but I would panic if somebody came up with like radishes and I would be, how do I ring this up?
4: Yeah.
2: What is this?
1: Texter says, being a teacher today is very challenging. The expectations are constantly being risen. Less resources. Teachers have to wear so many hats. It's not just teaching curriculum in the classroom. I still love to teach. Mm-hmm. I just don't like anything outside of my classroom. I get it.
2: Yeah, they do ask you to do a lot more with a lot less.
4: So I was talking to a teacher last night, coincidentally, and he was telling about like all this extra stuff that the school just like assigns him to do.
1: Yeah.
4: That doesn't have to do with anything with his class.
1: They work in radio too?
4: Yeah, right? Has nothing to do with the class that he's in. Also, just like you, Woody, he was asking if I could stop by because he teaches a media class to talk to the kids. I'm like, oh yeah, I want to bring them something if I go. I go, how many students do you have? He goes, 170.
1: Wow.
4: What? Damn. 170 kids? And it goes back to what Gina was saying. Like, how do you even remember like all these kids' names?
1: Yeah, it's crazy.
4: It's an insane amount.
1: So here's a video. This teacher's making a point. This girl, because, you know, I guess when you're upset and crying, that's when you go and you start posting on social media.
2: Oh, sure.
3: Mandatory.
1: She was upset because, well, there was a job situation. She'll explain why she's upset. But then the teacher comes in to explain. Told you.
5: I just got the worst possible news ever. I got my dream job and I received an email because I submitted my documentation later than they would have liked. They're revoking my hiring process.
6: This is a reminder to all you parents out there who dubbed yourself mom or dad of the year for bullying your kids' teachers because they were trying to hold your kid accountable or give them consequences when it came to late work or missing work or plagiarized work or acting out at school, whatever it may be. You always have been, and you continue to be, the villain in this story, okay? Because those teachers that you really wanted to convince the world were so mean and had it out for your kid and blah, blah, blah, blah, blah. No. Those teachers were trying to prevent this. That's all. That's literally it. But you couldn't have that. So now that Gen Z continues to be the butt of the joke of the corporate world, just sit on the fact that this is your fault. You did this all by yourself.

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0: back on Randy's grown man lemonade stand.
1: Tyler.
0: Randy.
1: We would have said Randy if he still worked here.
0: That's so weird. Tyler's grown man lemonade stand. Sorry, dude, Tyler.
1: It's basically the same guy. You know?
0: Sorry.
2: Same build.
0: Yeah. Someone said, I need to listen to that segment again now that we know that all those people were Jeff's friends. I haven't laughed that hard in a while.
1: Yeah.
2: Yeah, your friends are good actors.
3: Jeff. Seriously.
4: They were. They surprised me, man. The egg really throwing good. And all that. That was all improv.
0: Yeah. Jeff, you're getting some great feedback, too. It says, Jeff is a great compliment to the show. Keep coming with the cool skits like this.
3: Yeah.
1: Hell yeah.
0: This is the power of radio to get audiences engaged and make them forget just a little bit on their lives and their problems and escape. Mm-hmm. Good job to the whole team.
3: Oh,
0: yeah, I'm saying, like, the feedback has been great.
3: Oh, awesome.
0: We got the video posted for you. That's on our Instagram at The Woody Show. Send us an email, email@thewoodyshow.com. Nice email here from Robert. Robert says, what's up, Woody Show? First off, Menace, I really wanted to come meet you at your event last week, and unfortunately, due to some medical stuff, I was not able to make it. I was looking forward to meeting you the second I heard you announce it on the podcast. Hopefully, it turned out well enough. You guys will be here in the Dallas area more often.
1: Yes.
0: And I can hopefully meet you guys and the whole team one day. You guys are the best. Second, I had a colonoscopy today.
2: Ooh. Lucky.
0: At first, I was nervous about it, but I kept remembering all the stuff that you guys, mostly Greg, said about the procedure and the best sleep of your life.
2: So easy.
0: Just thinking about that is what really helped me not freak out and panic about the whole situation I am in with my health and the fact that a tube was going to be up my butt and one down through my throat.
2: Yeah.
0: That's the endoscopy.
2: I did.
0: And sometimes they'll do that at the same time.
1: If you had, wow.
0: I had that done at
2: me
0: one
2: too.
0: Point. I had, because they were trying to figure out a digestion thing I had at the time. Yep. And so they just did it all in one.
2: Yeah, why not?
3: Send the camera
0: colonoscopy,
3: in both ways.
0: Yeah, it was shish kebab.
1: Yeah. Don't they call that the Eiffel Tower?
3: Yeah, the spit roast.
2: The spit.
0: It says, but dear Lord, that sleep was amazing.
2: Isn't it so relaxing?
0: Last, Gina, not sure if it was still the medicine affecting me or maybe I'm just getting older and softer, but when I saw the news about Dolly Parton, I cried.
3: Yeah, same. Babe.
0: I do not know Dolly's story or her music that well, but the reason I cried is because on the show, you have said a few times that when the day comes, you were going to lose it. So thinking of how this news must have hit you really got me in my feels. Jeez. This is not for rambling on. Love you guys so much. You really make it feel like I'm part of your lives and you are part of mine since I listen to the show every day. I absolutely lose it when you play Greg's great idea of being sarcastic.
3: That's why, Greg is so funny.
0: Just the way he's laughing and can't say it straight cracks me up every time. Just curious. I can't find the podcast, but I thought I heard it. But is Sammy's birthday December 28th? I asked because that's my birthday.
3: Oh, what? That's Tyler's birthday.
0: Me love, that's from Robert. Bye.
1: Everybody's forgetting Tyler's name today.
2: Sammy is the Rain Man of birthday.
0: Yeah, she really is.
2: So interesting.
0: She really is. Anyway, thank you. That was very nice.
2: So nice.
0: Yeah. So Menace was in Dallas and he was at a Lazy Dog restaurant.
1: Addison, Texas.
0: The Addison location of Lazy Dog, and he was talking to some listeners. About the show. You want to hear a little bit about that?
2: Yeah, of course.
3: Sure.
0: Yeah, Meta sent me the audio. Here we go. This is what
5: to Woody and Gina a lot because I am 47, going to be 48. So what they talk about, especially Woody, we are like the same. Like a lot of things that he hates, I hate.
0: Yeah.
5: The only thing that I didn't like him saying was he did not like college football, that they don't try. Those MFers try because they're trying to get to the NFL. I love college football, but no, I love the entire show. Love it. Everybody is just amazing. Amazingly funny.
0: That's very nice.
1: That's really, really cool.
0: Then you had this dude.
6: What do you love about the show?
7: Just everything. Everybody's sense of humor. Everybody, you know, kind of molds together just to make the perfect show. And it just kind of hits on all of our different types of personality. And I drive trucks, so I listen to you guys all day long. I go back on the podcast. I'm in like 2022 right now. Just listen to it back to back to back. It just gets me through the day, man. It's awesome.
1: Yeah.
3: That's so nice.
1: All the people that showed up to this Lazy Dog was so cool.
0: Really? Like, I kept waiting for the shoe to drop.
3: I was going to say that.
0: You know what? When you sent me the audio, I'm like, all right, there's going to be something in here where it's like.
6: You know what I really hate?
1: No. Everyone was so cool, so nice.
0: Yeah. Listen to this chick. Here.
8: I love everybody on staff, like Tyler, Morgan, literally everybody. You, of course. Guess who's gas? Never going to be a quitter. always a hitter. We even do it in our house, even though it's just the two of us.
6: I know y'all through her. So when I get home, I hear from her and hear all the stories. She plays it back for me.
8: You're like my friends.
6: Yeah, that guy's a great personality combination. The way you interact and pull from each other, it's just, it looks perfect. Really great.
8: Thank you.
0: Yeah. Hey. So nice.
3: Wow. Yeah. That's so
2: the
3: nice.
2: The home version of Guess Who's Guest.
3: Well, there's only two people.
2: Two people.
0: Yeah. This text says, Greg is the only one keeping me tuned in.
3: Oh, well, hey,
0: yeah. Whatever works.
2: Thank you.
3: No pressure, Greg.
1: Greg got a lot of love at the meetup. Yeah.
2: Oh, sweet.
1: Yeah.
2: It was
1: fun.
0: Yeah. I mean, whatever works. You know, it's interesting. Mm. Like, the people, I sent that audio to the guy who's the program. He's the new program director of our station in Dallas.
1: Mm-hmm. Yeah.
0: Guy's been on the job, I don't know, 5 months?
2: Uh-huh.
0: Something like that? Haven't even spoken to the guy yet.
3: Oh, no.
0: I think he hates us.
1: That's a clear sign.
0: And to be fair, if it wasn't the guy who was the program director when we first signed on, he was great. This guy, Patrick.
1: Yeah.
0: And the company, of course, really cool. Because he was great, they got rid of him.
3: Yeah, that's how it works.
0: Yeah. So, they're like, nope, this guy's too good. He cares too much.
1: Uh-huh.
0: And they got rid of him.
1: Mm-hmm.
0: And then it was just like a revolving door of different people who ignored us.
1: Yeah.
0: Like, I mean, completely ignored us. It got so bad with our station there in Dallas. And I think it might still be this way because I wouldn't know because I haven't heard from this new guy yet.
3: Nobody's reached out.
1: Yeah.
0: No. It got so bad and they had people running the show that couldn't figure out how to take phone calls. So they did no contesting during the morning show.
3: You don't just find someone
0: couldn't
3: who could
0: do any giveaways because they couldn't even hire somebody competent enough to answer calls.
3: Oh, come on.
0: And so that's what we're up against. It is very much a here are some toothpicks, build a house.
1: Mm-hmm.
0: And what pisses me off is that when we get looked at as if we're not doing what we're supposed to be doing or like there's something wrong with the content or whatever of the show. I'm like, am I tripping? Because the email like I just wrote read from you or the clips that we just heard or the things that people are texting in every day say and paint a completely different picture.
1: Yeah. If you're not responsible for what's heard on the air, we're not talking about you.
0: Correct.
1: Yeah.
0: And to be clear, the people we are talking about, we are talking about you.
1: Yeah. Yeah. Are you sleeping in all day? Are you not listening to your own station?
2: Right.
1: You're not listening to your own station and you're in charge?
0: Yeah. You are a problem. We're not the problem. You're the problem. And the person before you was the problem. The person before you was the problem. And they got rid of the person who was actually the person who actually, cared.
3: Cared.
2: Yeah. Mm-hmm.
0: Yeah.
2: Even in my early days, if that had happened one time or something's running over the other,
4: my God.
2: The door would have come off the hinges.
0: Oh, yeah.
2: And I would have been just basically let go.
1: It wasn't, it is what it is.
2: No.
0: Yep.
1: You figure it out.
2: What the F are you doing?
1: Yeah.
0: So if you're having, issues like that, just know that you can always get the podcast.
3: Yeah.
0: You can always stream it.
1: Well, these are what our listeners in Dallas say they have to do.
0: But the problem with that is that when you're just streaming or podcasting, it doesn't count toward any of the ratings.
3: Yeah. What we need it to count for.
0: Uh-huh. Yeah. And then I got to hear about that.
3: But you listen however you can listen. We appreciate it.
0: Yep. 877-44-WOODY. You can send us a text over to 22987. 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
1: Hey.
0: Phones are open at 877-44-WOODY. Send us a text if you'd like. Check in with us over to 22987. Make sure you include your name. You tell us what part of town you're listening to the Woody Show this morning. Anything, anyone you'd like to have us mention, whatever else you'd like to have us mention, include it with your check-in on the text over to 22987.
1: Yeah.
0: Mm-hmm. For this next list of things, I want you to tell me gross or not gross.
1: All right.
2: Got it.
0: Because these are things, normal by the numbers, and people were asked, what's a common thing that you find disgusting? And for me, skin tags. Just the word or the term skin tags.
1: Gross.
2: Both are gross.
0: The tag itself, just like a booger permanently hanging off your skin.
2: Oh,
0: like,
2: yeah, it's weird. They're weird.
0: There are the normal things, loud eaters, people who bite their fingernails, spitting, dirty toilet seats, things like that.
2: Yeah.
0: But what about these? See if you agree, gross, or disagree, not gross. When people wear dirty shoes on a couch or a bed. Now, I would assume that's just any shoes that have been outside.
2: Yeah, all shoes are pretty gross.
0: I don't like it on the bed or the couch, unless it's a hotel room.
3: Yeah, for totally. Sure.
0: Don't do that at my house.
2: Agreed.
3: No.
2: That's gross.
0: Gross. When dogs lick you, not gross.
2: No,
1: I'm okay with that.
0: I understand it's not clean.
2: Right.
3: Yeah, but I have one dog that just like doesn't stop, dude. Her nickname is Licky Licky, man. Like, it's nonstop.
0: We all know about Licky Licky.
3: I try to get her to stop, but it's so annoying.
0: But just in general, if just a dog licks you, I mean,
1: but on the lips, a lot of you love that.
3: Oh, heck no.
2: How about eating, on the lips?
0: Eating runny eggs. Good.
1: Yeah, I don't
2: delicious. Delicious.
0: Not gross. Belly buttons. When you think about belly buttons, pretty gross.
1: Yeah. Like there was a cord
0: like your,
1: there.
0: Like your old feeding port.
1: Yeah.
0: Like, yeah. Random hair, like on a bar of soap or at a bathroom sink or on the floor.
3: Yeah.
2: I mean, I don't like it, but it's not gross.
1: Oh, it grosses me out so much.
0: This is one I see people talking about more now. I've never heard about it until like the last year. But people are like, oh, birthday cakes are disgusting if you put candles on it because you know someone's blown all over the cake.
1: No, get over it.
2: No, that's fine. Whatever. No.
0: Sitting in a now warm seat that someone was just in.
3: Yes. Yeah,
0: gross or not gross?
1: Gross is don't prefer it.
2: Yeah. That's not gross.
0: When people floss in front of others.
2: Not gross.
3: Mm-hmm. I'm like, you could do that somewhere else, but I don't care.
0: Agreed.
1: Yeah.
0: The feeling of lotion or moisturizer on their skin. Gross.
1: The best feeling in the world.
0: I hate it.
1: Really? That's just so weird.
0: Why don't use it? Toddlers with food on their face.
1: That is the reason I hate babies is because when they eat and they have stuff on their face, I have to run out of the room.
0: Just people with food on their face. Like they're unaware that something's there. And you tell them, like, oh, you got a little schmutz or, you know, whatever.
2: Or mayonnaise.
0: Fine, but like when it's just hanging there.
1: But like when people are like, look at how cute my baby is eating spaghetti with its hands. I'm like, no, thank you.
2: Yeah. Most things toddlers do are gross.
1: Yeah.
3: They're just gross overall.
0: And when you really stop to think about it, I mean, think about what you had to do to make that baby.
1: Oh, yeah.
0: When you really stop and think of what that is,
2: yeah.
0: Like you're putting part of your body in somebody else's body.
3: Well, that part's
0: dropping off
3: cool.
0: Some fluids. And like, I'm just saying, like, when you really stop and think about what exactly it is and what you're doing.
2: I see your point.
1: Are you super high right now?
0: No, if you really stop and think about it.
2: Yeah, making babies.
0: Kind of gross. Yeah.
2: Kind of gross.
0: 877-44-WOODY. 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It's the Woody Show.

0: We are not a lot of things, you know. We are certainly not. I don't think we are a great show. I think we're a good show. I don't think we're a great show, but I don't think that's from lack of work ethic. We certainly, every conversation we always have is always about what is the listener experience. You know, it's not about what we like or whatever. Like, we try to do things and we try to operate in a way, like, whether it's an event, like, what, so when people go, what, like, what's the experience going to be like? Like, what are we doing? How is this going to benefit the question? Yeah. How is this always going to benefit? So when you turn in, like, how does this benefit the listener? And it's frustrating, you know, when, you know, we get side-eyed or we get looked at. Everything I say is just like, I'm pissed and I'm frustrated.
1: Sure.
0: You know, because like, dude, I really believe that we are doing everything, and I don't have any kind of false idea of what we are, who we are. You know, we are never the most talented. We're never the best.
2: Right.
0: You know,
1: looking.
0: I'm just saying, just in general, it's not about that, but like, we always put the show, the content, the expectation of what you are tuning in for, top of mind every single time. And it's frustrating because it's tough, man. It's like anything else, any other business, when people are out there, you know, trying to get you to be a customer, you know, of whatever they have to sell or whatever service they're providing. Although some people don't really, some people aren't really trying that way either.
2: But when it works well, like if you go to a business and give them your business and it actually goes smoothly and they help you with something, it's awesome. It's noteworthy when it's good.
0: As companies, like as like you know, like a radio station. Let's just use our own example as the example. Like, do you know how hard it is to get anybody's attention now?
1: Oh, it's nearly impossible.
2: Almost impossible.
0: There's so much distraction, everything out there. So we manage, and a lot of times, I mean, you know, these radio stations that you're listening to, rock, alternative, whatever, they are not the soccer mom stations, the pop stations that have built-in huge mega audiences.
2: The listen at work station.
0: Yeah, it's by default always a smaller audience, but what makes them successful is that people tune in, they listen longer, and then that, this is inside baseball of how the whole thing works. So to be on a station that is not one of those stations is already to get people to come in and listen.
2: It's a challenge.
0: So then to get them to not only listen that day, but to stick around and listen for a certain amount of time and then come back the next day and do it again is very difficult. So when you get people to actually tune in and listen, and they're listening to us talk while there's a song playing behind it or commercials playing behind it, and we can't get anybody to actually help us and do anything about it. And if it does, it's an act of Congress.
2: Yes.
0: It's crazy. Yeah. We're the problem.
3: We're difficult.
0: We're the one. Well, I don't know. Like some of these markets run like an abbreviated version of the show. It's not even so. It's not even the show how it's designed.
2: Yeah. Mm-hmm.
0: It's like we talk about people like, oh, this is a great meal. Can I get the recipe? And then you try to make it yourself.
2: Leave out a bunch of stuff.
0: And you leave out a bunch. You go, it was okay. Just, you know,
2: not the same.
0: Because you left half the stuff out.
1: I really like butter.
0: Yeah.
2: Right.
1: Okay.
0: Yeah. Anyway, so just know, man. Like we always don't hit the mark. I'm sure this is very boring to a lot of people right now. I'm just in a full disclosure. We share and wear everything. I'm just sharing with you, you know, from my standpoint. But that is a toxic norm, not to use a stupid modern day phrase.
2: Yeah,
0: the toxic norm.
2: Toxic?
0: Like I'm getting a bunch of criticism. I'm getting sideways looks from people who aren't doing what they're supposed to do.
1: Right.
3: Yeah.
0: When you're the one, like, you know, like we're always defending the wrong, or, you know, we're coming to the defense of the wrong side a lot.
2: Yes.
3: Yeah. I think what you're trying to explain is we're looked at as if we're not putting in any effort. We put in, I feel, the most effort.
0: Yeah.
3: Always on like every level. And then, you know, when things are happening.
0: And it's not everywhere. It's a difficult conversation because the show is wildly successful in a lot of places and then moderate in some others and then really terrible in that. But it's weird. The ones where it's really terrible are the ones that people are like what I just went on this whole rip about. Don't do anything for it.
3: Yeah.
1: Right.
0: You know,
3: to give you a little more insight on the Dallas thing too. Also, I walk in the studio just to take a look around. The microphones are unplugged. It's like covered in dust. And they're like, oh yeah, they're really putting a lot of effort into.
0: So that's why it's frustrating, because I mean, it sounds dumb. Like, I care too much. I do.
2: Yeah.
0: I do. I probably do care too much. I really do. Like, I take it personally.
2: Mm-hmm.
0: Because there's a lot of people that, you know, they put a lot of work into it, you know?
2: A lot of people.
0: Yeah. All right. So here are some other accepted standards out there, that things are, that are now considered normal, but shouldn't be. And, you know, companies saving money by lowering customer service standards. Like we talked about the customer service number of times.
2: Doesn't exist.
0: Yeah. It's funny, man. I've been looking for HVAC companies.
2: Uh-huh.
0: Right. You were just asking me
1: about one.
0: I finally found one, but I went on a couple that had really good reviews and people said really nice stuff, and not like, on those paid for review sites. We're talking about like, actual customers, right? Verified customers, and from word of mouth from some other neighbors.
2: Uh-huh.
0: And I went on their website and I filled out all the stuff about, hey, I'm interested in, you know, setting up like a regular routine service for HVAC. The company I used to deal with, I mean, they kept canceling. You'd set appointments, clear your day, and then they like reschedule on you. Like, I can't keep shuffling my day around. You're not doing me a favor. I'm paying you to come out and do the service. Anyway, so I moved on from them. Filled out the app on two different HVAC companies that had great reviews.
2: Right.
0: Neither one of them called back. Over like a course of 5 days. I gave him 5 days.
2: Yeah, yeah. Isn't that weird? These contractors, they don't want the job.
1: They don't want money.
0: Yeah.
2: They don't want
0: money. I know they're busy. We talk about like the trades and just like they need plumbers, they need electricians, they need people. But
2: yeah.
0: Man.
2: But that's what I'm saying. Companies that do go above and beyond, they stand out so much more.
0: Yeah.
2: Because most companies don't do anything.
0: Yeah. So then I reached out to the one. And it picked up, and for a half a second, I thought I was talking to an actual person, but no, it's an AI customer service person that they're trying to make sound like a real person. Yep. And you know when it's just an automated, like a voice automated, you know, please tell us a little bit about what you're calling about, and we'll direct you to. No, this was just, hi, thank you for calling my name, blah, blah, blah, blah. How can I help you today?
1: Mm-hmm. I don't like it.
0: Nope. And I hung right up.
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1: Yeah.
0: Woody, Greg, hey. Menace, Gina Graham, Seabass, Sammy.
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3: I was hoping for that.
1: Yeah.
0: Between now and the end of the year, about another 3%. People are spending over 11% of their income on groceries.
1: I believe it.
0: Which makes me wonder, how can the over-top expensive stores stay in business? Like, Gina was talking about the place that she bought a bag of cuties.
2: Yeah.
0: And every city has them. There's, like, the regular store, and then there's, like, the one that's known as being the more expensive of the chain stores.
2: Right. Yeah.
3: And then there's the ultra-fancy, which is, like, your Erewhon.
0: Right. Yeah. So there was a report, and these are the most overpriced grocery chains. Of course, there's Erewhon.
3: Mm-hmm.
0: Then you got Whole Foods,
1: yep.
0: Gelson's,
2: mm-hmm.
0: Wegmans, Eataly, they put in there.
2: Oh, yeah.
0: Publix, Acme, The Fresh Market, Harris Teeter, whatever the hell that is, and Natural Grocers.
3: All right. I'll make an argument for Whole Foods. If you buy actual Whole Foods branded products, it's cheaper than your regular store.
2: Yeah. I mean, what is that? $3.65?
3: Yeah.
0: But wouldn't it also be cheaper if you bought the store brand at the regular store? It'd probably be even cheaper than the Whole Foods store brand.
3: I don't know.
0: All things equal.
3: I don't think so.
0: The New York Times just did a big write-up on how rich people, and tell me you have too much money, they're moving on from fine wines, Greg, and they're getting in on fine water.
2: What?
1: Oh,
2: heck yes.
0: They went to a fine water competition in Atlanta where six judges, or water sommeliers, blind taste tested 107 different types of mineral water from around the world.
2: Okay.
0: And like wine, they say each type of fine water has a distinct taste depending on where it came from and the mix of minerals it has. Some of them now go for hundreds of dollars a bottle.
2: Wow. Right. It's true, though. It is different no matter where it is. Iceland has great water. New Zealand, amazing.
0: One of the competition winners this year was melted snow that had been filtered through Peruvian volcanic rock.
2: Okay, that does sound awesome. Yeah.
0: Another one was made of mist gathered from a pine forest in Tasmania.
1: Oh, my God.
0: And this whole fine water thing has been just getting bigger and bigger, especially because they say, you know, people are drinking less alcohol than they used to.
1: Right.
0: The article mentions how water sommelier programs are getting more popular.
3: Oh, my God.
0: And how some people are even converting their wine cellars into water cellars.
2: Stop it. Like the apocalypse? I do want to try all of this.
0: Read all about it. They did a big write-up on it in the New York Times.
2: Okay.
3: So
2: I'm in.
4: Well, spoiler alert.

0: This one coworker, I guess, sounded like to some of the other people on staff, like the Peanuts teacher, like the Charlie Brown. And so somebody pulled up, I think it was the weather guy, he had pulled up like a file of, you know, the Peanuts teacher, but not realizing that it was one of those, you know, those ones where it just goes on for 2 hours of that. Anyway, and I guess it came through on the earpiece. And so it made the crew, because it's an inside joke, they all start laughing.
1: So as they're live,
0: he's in the middle of doing his weather thing. And that's what's killing him here.
2: Sorry, we're having a little bit of a scene off screen. It resulting in the chance for a few bits of storms in some spots. We got to finish up this weather right now. I've never had this happen before. All right, let me get it together real quick. Josh, please take it.
3: What happened to professionalism, Patrick? Thanks, buddy.
4: So stupid. So dumb. That's my big idea for I have the best idea, guys.
0: Yeah.
4: Let's be sarcastic.
0: You should tell the weather guy.
5: Yeah.
4: Hey, anybody got any ideas? Yes. I do.
0: What's that, Greg?
4: Let's be sarcastic.
0: Yeah.
5: Solid idea.
4: Oh, I'm really buzzed. Yeah. Oh, God. I'm crying and sweating.
0: Yep.
4: Okay.
0: Get it.
1: All right. What are we doing?
6: Oh, my God. Tastes like cold grease.
7: 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The Woody Show, back in a few. 105.9 The X, Pittsburgh's rockin' alternative.
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18: So, Gina Grad, I wanted to ask you about this because, you know, I have a soft spot in my heart for Burger King.
19: Uh-huh.
18: Not a sponsor, but they could or should be.
20: Should.
18: And I always feel, like, bad when I'm driving by my local Burger King and I see that there's, you know, not a ton of people or anybody at all in the drive-thru. I'm like, man, it's like lunchtime. Why is nobody in? I feel bad. Gina made a comment. I want to see if you guys agree with this.
19: Look.
18: Gina says.
19: Not personal, but I think out of all the fast food chains, Burger King is the most white trash.
18: Agree or disagree?
20: White trash.
19: Yes. Agree.
18: You do?
19: Yes, 100%.
18: I don't see that.
19: No. Yeah, I, more than McDonald's, Wendy's.
18: White Castle.
19: Sure.
21: I could say Burger King is hood. But I want to say white trash.
19: Okay, well.
18: You think it's hood?
19: It's
20: trashy.
19: It's trashy.
18: Burger King. In what way?
19: I think the food is trashier.
18: What?
19: I do.
18: No.
19: Because I was the only car in that specific Burger
18: Arby's
19: King.
18: Is trashy.
19: Okay. So on par with Arby's, right. I like Arby's, by the way.
18: But the same argument that people make to me about Arby's, I'm going to make to you. It has been a long time since I've been to Arby's. Mm-hmm. In all fairness, I've not been to Arby's. Mm-hmm. I've not had Arby's in a long time.
20: Why would you? You hate it.
18: Back when I had Arby's, it wasn't my favorite to the point where I go, you know
20: but
18: what?
20: You would settle for it.
18: I don't know why I keep coming here. I just got to stop coming here because every time I come here, I don't enjoy it.
19: I like Arby's.
18: It was my own stupid fault, idiot. Uh-huh. Like, stop coming here. Yeah. So I finally stopped going there.
19: Yeah. And you switched to Burger King?
18: No, but like Burger King is one of those. Every time I go to Burger King, I forget how much I like Burger King.
19: Really?
18: Yes. I think you haven't been in a while.
19: I was just there. That's why I said it.
18: You were? What'd you order?
19: That one.
18: What did you order?
19: I got a junior Whopper and and the chicken sandwich that I used to love.
18: The torpedo roll one?
19: Mm-hmm. And I get it. Great. I get why it tastes good in your mouth, but it is the trashiest.
16: But what's if it tastes good in your mouth, what's trashy?
19: It's the greasiest. It's the bun was stale.
16: Incorrect.
19: Okay.
21: Did you
16: it's
21: sure
16: not the greasiest.
19: I just had it.
21: Did you read the right sign?
19: For the torpedo chicken?
16: Yeah, it's their old school. Yes. It's the OG chicken sandwich
19: and
16: Burger
19: King. And I always get it with cheese.
16: I love that one.
19: I'm not saying it tastes bad. I ate it. But I was like, this just doesn't, this is not as good. The quality is not as good as it is at McDonald's.
21: I would
19: Wendy's.
21: Not say greasy at all.
20: It seems sad though. Like the their burgers sad. Are more
19: yes.
20: sad.
19: Yes.
20: Like
19: yes.
20: almost like a sogginess.
19: It was
20: like,
21: what are you going
16: they're
21: to
16: They're flame broiled.
21: King no. Exactly.
19: And that's what used to be the thing. Like, oh, we make it, you know, to order. It's flame broiled. And I'm like, what happened to that?
16: It does taste flame broiled.
19: It looks sad.
20: It is. There's something sad about it. I don't. It's I'm with Gina.
19: It's, all right, it's droopy.
21: You guys are smoking crack.
16: What are you doing after the show?
19: I guess going to Burger King.
16: Let's go. Stop. I'm saying, like, we live close to each other. We go the same way.
19: Yesterday.
16: It's not going to be out of the way for either one of us. You and I will go.
19: I have a doctor's appointment.
22: You can support your sad Burger King.
19: Yeah, I want to check my heart, my cholesterol after that.
16: What kind of doctor's appointment?
19: Boobies.
16: Oh, but that doesn't affect, like, what you eat.
19: I know. I'm just kidding.
16: Right?
19: Hopefully.
16: I don't know.
19: It'll make my boobies bigger.
16: Yeah.
22: They're going to smush it against the glass.
16: Like, did you have Burger King today?
22: Did you just have a chicken sandwich?
21: Now, if you had to choose, like, actual white trash fast food, I would say Arby's. I mean,
19: agreed.
16: Yeah. Now,
21: I love Arby's.
19: Me too.
21: All my white trash friends,
16: Menace,
21: they love Arby's too.
16: Menace?
21: Yeah.
16: Remember how I surprised you that one time? And I said, hey, man. I know for the longest time you've been wanting to go to Dubai.
21: Are we going somewhere? Please.
16: I would like to try the Arby's steak nuggets. Have you seen those?
21: Oh, yes.
22: Looking them up right now.
16: Yeah, they're just bringing them back. They might just be out now or whatever. Mm-hmm. But it's like little chunks of steak, but how they have chicken nuggets.
21: With some
16: they're little
21: sauce.
16: Steak nuggets.
22: What a nice gift for Menace.
21: I know, right?
16: Well, okay, he's been like, but he's been giving me, and fairly, he's been giving me fair criticism. He's like, well, when's the last time you've been to Arby's? And I go, you're right. I'm not saying you're not
22: so you
16: correct
22: open
16: on that.
22: Your mind.
16: Yes.
22: I don't know about these photos.
16: I mean, it's fast food, it's not Ruth's Chris steak nuggets.
21: I know.
16: You know?
21: Longhorn.
16: Yeah.
22: Well,
16: so, for what
22: why
16: it is.
22: Do it then?
16: No, because I have not been to Arby's, and I'm told that Arby's
21: is lit.
16: Is lit. I refuse to believe that.
22: And wet.
21: Yeah. Damp.
16: Yeah. I mean, Burger King, I don't really feel greasy.
21: No.
19: Well, but that's the thing. The chicken sandwich, hella greasy. and the burger patty, dry. I didn't enjoy it. And I loved Burger King. That was the spot. The French fries are still awesome.
16: You know what keeps me from going to Burger King as much as I would otherwise? And I'm not like an everyday or even an every week fast food guy. Uh-huh. You wouldn't know it by looking at me, but I'm not. It's the location. It's right off the highway. It's right off the freeway.
19: It is.
16: And to go where I need to go after I leave there, I have to go the opposite way down the street so I can whip a U-turn and then go back. You can't just pull out of the parking lot
22: and make
16: the left
22: turn that you need.
19: Yeah. Where
16: you can't because there's concrete medians and things like that. So that's the part that I go, you know what?
19: Why are we going the extra 100 yards for Burger King?
16: It's not that much out of the way. I mean, it's negligible, but it is a thought. And that's probably what even subconsciously keeps me from just making that decision. But I went there a number of times just because I felt bad. And then every time I was there, I was like, I always forget how much I really enjoy that Junior Whopper's good.
19: It was fine, but I just remember loving Burger King. I'm like, this place kind of sucks.
16: Tripping.
19: Okay.
16: But I'm willing to try the those Arby's steak nuggets. Are those at all locations? Are those nationwide?
22: Or are they testing them out?
21: No, they should be. I just don't know if they are released again just yet.
22: 20 piece. Mm.
16: I just read about it. It's more, like I want to say, the last week or so. They just had an announcement about it.
22: Looks like only the price varies by location. Doesn't say limited location, though.
16: In fact, I might have...
22: 5-piece or 9-piece.
16: Let me go.
22: Yeah. Or
16: I literally have a packet.
21: I'm on Arby's.com.
16: Food news stuff at the ready.
22: Of course.
16: Just in case it ever comes up.
21: Arby's.com says it's available.
20: I see that it's nationwide, and it is available currently. Came out a few days ago.
16: I'm back. Domino's. Dave's Killer Pumpkin Spice.
21: Oh, yeah.
16: Protein Boyardee.
22: I like that.
21: Okay.
22: Menace, we're not going to Dubai again. But I will try the steak nugget.
19: I know. I thought you were going to like buy a franchise.
16: What do you think we're talking about here?
21: We're going to Singapore.
16: Dubai. Talking about...
22: Yeah, we were just turning the tables and going back to Burger King.
19: A lot of people are saying about Burger King, it might be the location. Do they vary by location?
21: Of course. Yeah, but like...
19: It was all the same.
16: It's all the same stuff.
20: But it's franchise.
21: No, I'm just saying like the quality of what you're going to get always varies.
19: I need to go to a different Burger King because ours... blows.
16: All right, check it out. No, it does.
22: You're wrong.
19: Rain Man over here.
16: Here's one trashy thing I'll give you.
19: Okay.
16: At the Burger King, the desserts that I saw, I don't order them, but it's like a Hershey's pie.
21: Yeah, they're very Walmart-ish.
16: Yes. It comes like in a box. It looks like they just went out and they purchased a bunch of these at Walmart and just like, okay, we'll put these on the menu.
19: Like as those clear containers?
16: As Burger King dessert. Now, I get what they're trying to do. They're trying to tie in the brand. People like Hershey's. They like these different things. Yeah. Right?
21: And they're so freaking good.
16: And they might be great, but it looks trashy, right?
21: Yeah. It's Walmart it's level trash. Like mashup of, you know, deliciousness.
19: Mr. Grimace gets it. He says Burger King heats up their food in the microwave after sitting in the steam tray for who knows how long. If you want it fresh and you're willing to wait, you have to give them an extra 7 or so minutes to cook it.
16: They all use the microwave stuff.
19: Yeah, but this one you can tell. Do they have to throw the shredded lettuce in when they're microwaving?
16: I think you went in with stinking thinking.
19: Okay.
16: That's what I think.
19: I went in knowing I love Burger King and this was going to be fun.
22: And they put all that mayo on the chicken sandwich.
21: Oh, yeah.
19: They've got to do something to make the stale bread less dry.
21: Make it damp, son.
19: Oh, gross.
16: Speaking of trashy, I got a brand new redneck news that will be coming up for you next here on The Woody Show. 877-44-WOODY's the phone number. Send us a text over to 22987. We'll be right back.
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1: Hey,
2: yeah.
0: That would be us. Woody, Greg, Menace, Gina Grad.
3: Hello.
0: Phones open, 877-44-WOODY. Text us over to 22987. Let's talk about speeding for a second.
3: Okay.
0: AAA, you know, the tow your car people,
3: right.
0: Battery dies, give you a jump kind of people.
1: Very helpful.
0: They've got some stats from a study they did looking at speeding and how many people do it. Spoiler alert.
1: It's everyone.
0: Nobody actually drives the speed limit.
3: Yeah. No,
4: never.
0: 79% of drivers admit to speeding. The other rest of those people, they're all liars.
1: Yeah, of course.
0: Yeah. Now, I believe when you say drive the speed limit, 100% don't. And that either means you're going too fast or you're going too slow. I've been stuck behind so many slow pokes lately. I'm like, what are you doing?
1: Yeah, what are you thinking?
0: Yeah, like especially like people at a red light and you're turning left and they're making that turn. Like, have you hit the gas at all, or is this just idle?
3: Would you like to make it today?
0: What are you doing?
1: Make a complete stop before turning.
0: As for why, the majority say speeding isn't a big deal because everybody else does it.
3: Yeah, you're keeping up with the flow of traffic.
1: I agree.
0: 31% said they do it to get around slow drivers.
3: Yes.
0: 25% said to get to their destination faster.
3: Yes.
0: But again, how much faster? 21% said they do it to avoid holding up traffic.
1: Yeah.
3: That's a lie. Yeah,
4: they're helping people.
3: Yeah, exactly.
0: Well, that and the flow of traffic thing are the
3: two.
0: That
3: I believe.
0: Yeah, but destination faster. I mean, how many times have you seen somebody just haul ass past you and then given time?
3: Yeah, you're like right up at the same light.
0: You're right behind them.
3: Right. Yeah. That's like, so satisfying.
0: This guy was hauling ass about 5 minutes ago. How is it that 5 minutes later, we're basically in the same spot.
3: Yep.
0: Right. You're right. It is kind of weirdly satisfying.
3: It is.
0: 877-44-WOODY. Text us over to 22987. I do think it's trashy when people have radar detectors.
3: Oh, is that still a thing?
1: People still have that?
0: Yeah. I see it every once in a while. Like someone will have one like hanging out.
1: Yeah. If those work, I would maybe want one.
0: I always thought it was mega trash.
1: Yeah, it kind of is.
0: Text us over to 22987. It's The Woody Show.

0: this is how there is a redneck moon rising.
1: Oh.
0: Guess what the big trend in baby names is?
2: Oh, no. Tracy Lynn.
0: There has been a sharp increase.
1: Brittany.
0: In white trash parents naming their kids after weapons.
3: Oh, yes. Yep.
1: Machete.
0: Yeah. Names like Gunner.
1: Oh, that's a cool name.
0: That's a redneck name.
1: I love that name.
0: Tech you nine? Do?
1: I do.
0: Gunner?
1: That's
2: I
1: cool.
2: I think it's like Swedish or something.
0: I don't know. That's
1: yeah,
0: like
1: exactly.
4: Badass.
0: I was going to say, it sounds like 80s that. Hair metal to me, but it's probably because Gunner Nelson.
2: Yeah, Gunner Nelson.
1: Oh, I would love. I will legally change my name to Gunner. That's
0: you
1: so cool.
0: You would?
1: I would.
0: Oh God. Gunner.
1: That's cool.
0: Also on the increase, Wesson.
1: Wesson.
2: Mm-hmm.
0: Caliber.
4: Caliber.
0: Cannon. Remington. That's Beretta, fancy. Colt, Winchester, Cutter, and even the name Dagger. Way up.
2: Dagger.
0: That's some cool. White trash-ish.
1: Dude,
0: right there.
1: Colt
0: super
1: is
0: classy.
1: The ultimate white trash.
3: I love that name. I didn't know that was a weapon.
4: Well, Sam, you are a white
0: Colt
4: trash.
0: 45.
1: That is.
3: Oh, I mean,
1: so
3: I think of like a horse.
2: Yeah,
3: or like three liquor. Ninjas.
1: Yeah. No, yeah. But a little kid named Colt.
0: Colt's got a mullet.
2: Yeah. No,
0: Tourette's.
2: I know a little.
1: Absolutely.
2: I know two
0: and a,
2: little
0: and a
2: Colts
0: stripper
2: and
0: mom.
3: Totally. Yeah, they're cute.
1: Smokes Marlboro Reds at 7.
0: Yeah. Yep.
1: The ultimate trash name.
0: Uh huh. Yeah. 98% of people say that name is white trash.
1: Oh yeah.
0: The other 2% also say it's white trash, but
1: their name
0: they just
1: Colt.
0: Identify as the 2%,
1: or they're the parent of a cult. That's why.
4: Yeah.
0: The rednecks love it though, man. They say the names are unique. Others though, laughing at them, trying too hard to be badass, and setting the poor kids up to get goofed on by the other kids when they get older, which is also true.
2: Beretta.
1: I disagree. Yeah. If your name is Gunner, you're not getting goofed.
2: If your name is Beretta,
0: I don't know.
1: Maybe, but not Gunner.
0: Yeah. Well, there you go. Parents naming their kids after weapons. It's a big trend in the redneck community.
2: Nice.
1: This is my son, Ninja Star.
0: And that is today's
2: Nunchucked.
0: Redneck News. We're going to take a quick break. More Woody Show is next. Hang on.
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1: Hey.
0: Phones are open, 877-44-WOODY. Text 22987. You can also find us, follow us on social media. 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And a little bit of Dugan news.
2: Oh, baby.
0: Yeah. So, what are the most popular dog breeds of 2026? The new list is out.
3: All right.
1: Doodles.
0: What is number one on the list?
4: Oh, golden Retriever.
1: Yeah, it's always Golden Retriever. Yeah.
4: Or Lab.
0: It's not always Golden Retriever. In fact, Golden Retrievers and Labs have not been in the number one spot for a couple years now.
4: Uh-huh. I know Frenchies took over for a while.
0: Yeah. French Bulldogs took over for a while. They have hit a major snag.
1: Yeah. Oh.
0: Those are not as stylish anymore. They were big time like that. And like you said, the doodles.
1: Yeah, everything is a golden doodle.
0: Number one. Something I don't know if I've ever seen on the list before. Just regular old mutts.
1: Like good.
0: Non-designer mixed breeds.
4: Okay.
1: Great. Love it.
0: Number one on the list.
4: Just a mutt.
0: Yeah, just a mutt. Labrador Retriever, number two. Golden Retriever, number three.
4: Of course.
0: Golden Doodle, number four.
1: Mm-hmm.
0: Then you got number five, the German Shepherd Dog.
1: Really?
4: Okay. Love them.
0: Chihuahuas at number six.
4: No.
0: Dachshunds at number seven. French Bulldogs are down at number eight.
3: Damn. Oh, no.
0: Yeah, I feel like Casey Kasem or whoever does, like a Ryan Seacrest doing the American Top 40.
3: Yeah.
0: Down seven to number eight.
4: Yeah. Dropping from last week.
0: Yeah, dropping from their number one position last year to number eight this year. It's the French Bulldog.
3: Yeah. People realize it's not easy or cost effective to take care of them every day.
0: Number nine, the one's the most fun to say, the Shih Tzu.
1: Oh, yeah. Mm-hmm.
0: And then number 10, the Yorkshire Terrier.
1: Yes.
5: Yorkie.
3: I'm seeing a lot is the wiener dogs.
1: So many.
0: That's the Dachshunds,
1: that's
0: right?
1: Dachshund. Yeah, they're very popular.
0: Yeah. Number seven on the list.
3: Oh, really? I thought that was that thing from that TV show that you like.
0: What? Frasier?
3: Yeah.
0: That's a Jack Russell Terrier.
3: Yeah, I thought that was a Dachshund.
1: Oh.
0: No. Dachshunds are the wiener dogs.
3: Yeah.
0: Yeah. Jack Russells, man, they're hyper.
1: They're very hyper.
4: Are they?
1: Oh, yeah.
4: They're supposed to be crazy smart, right?
0: Yeah, but they're super hyper,
4: Oh.
0: 877-44-WOODY. 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It is the Woody Show. It kills

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1: Admittedly, I don't know anything about this. Have you guys seen the show on Netflix? It's called The Ultimatum.
2: No.
3: I don't think so.
4: But I mean, I do know about this. Is Nick Lachey and his wife Jessica.
3: Remember Love Is Blind.
4: Well, Love Is Blind was their first one. This is their second one. The follow up to that, which is the is called The Ultimatum, and it's Marry or Move On.
3: Is it the people from Love Is Blind?
4: No.
3: Oh, okay. So that's why I haven't.
4: Yeah, no. So basically, it's existing relationships where people either like want to get married or move on or figure out where this is going.
1: Okay, so they've been in a relationship for a while.
4: Yes.
1: And now one person, at least one person in the relationship is like, hey, man, we need to either...
3: ish or get off the pot. Like,
1: yeah, go to the next step here or...
4: Right. You know, yeah, so on the show, they take six couples and they basically have them all mingle together and they each need to find somebody new within that group to live with for 3 weeks.
2: Oh my God.
3: These games are crazy.
4: And then after that, they go back to living with their original partner for 3 weeks. Mm-hmm. And then when it's all over, they have to decide if they're going to marry their original partner, marry the new partner, or just kind of call it quits with all of them.
3: So marry the original or marry the 3 weeker?
4: They created Love Is Blind. So.
3: Right. Okay, they know how to do it.
1: And then this clip, Jeff, is one of these couples, right?
2: Yeah, this is one of the couples, and this is a reunion show, by the way. Mm-hmm. So after all the messiness that Sammy just talked about, they get back together.

0: together. And this dude decided to take this opportunity to completely crash out and unload on his woman.
1: Nice. So this is the guy. These were this was a long-term relationship, right?
0: Yes.
1: This is not the new kind of overnight relationship.
0: Right. Yes.
1: Okay.
2: The last time I broke up with you, guess what we did? We
1: Nice.
3: Oh my God.
4: Watch your mouth.
2: We did, and you know we did.
4: I know we did.
2: And you left that day, and I texted you over the phone after we had broken up, and I said I regretted fucking you.
4: Oh, you did not, not say happen. That.
2: Yes,
4: did
2: I
4: not...
2: did. After I busted, dude.
4: Watch your mouth.
5: Nice.
6: This guy is
1: after
6: pure
1: I
6: class.
1: Busted, dude.
0: After
5: I just busted one, I said I regretted it.
1: Well, but everybody's got, you know what? And when that's when regret sets in.
5: Yeah.
7: Immediately.
1: Yeah, because
7: it's a fact. It's
1: Greg and I have talked about that a number of times where it's like, man, I don't know what it is about dudes.
7: Yep.
1: There's a lot of stuff that seems like a really good idea.
7: Mm-hmm. All the way to the end.
1: And, and all those ideas are out the window with your load.
5: And then the clarity is crazy.
1: Yes, it is. Like, and because then all you're left with is clarity, and you're like,
7: clarity and shame.
5: Not good.
7: Like, what did I bad, do?
6: Right. Oh my god! Idea. But she clearly decided not to
1: bang a fleshlight.
7: It's a fact.
1: It seemed like a good idea because I'm like, you know what? Maybe I will put my penis in this.
6: Just knock one out.
1: Yeah, I'll just knock one out here. Yeah, could I just do it just the old-fashioned way? Sure. Rosie Palm and the Five Sisters.
7: Next thing you know, you're at your kitchen sink washing out a fleshlight. Oh, my God.
6: Bad idea. You said no to this guy.
5: I know.
1: And all the good ideas left your body, and now you're just left with regret.
7: Yeah.
1: That's how it works.
6: That's funny. Mm-hmm.
1: That's how it works, man.
5: So he's telling the truth. He's being transparent then.
0: Apparently.
5: Yeah.
1: Yeah.
5: After I busted one.
1: Just the way he said
2: over
1: it.
2: Over the phone. After we had broken up, I said I regretted fucking you.
4: Oh, you did
2: this
4: not
2: should not
4: say
2: happen.
4: That.
2: Yes,
4: did
2: I
4: not...
2: did. After I busted, dude.
4: Watch your mouth.
5: This one is not on my radar. I'm watching I'm watching House of Stassi right now.
1: What is it?
5: House of Stassi. Stassi from Vanderpump Rules. She has her own show.
6: Never.
1: Isn't that funny?
7: Yeah.
1: I couldn't tell you anybody on Vanderpump Rules, but now it's Stassi from Vanderpump Rules. It's like
5: she has her own show now.
1: Right.
7: All I know is the main one, Lisa Vanderpump, right?
1: Yeah. Are you watching, what's it? Bailing Out Loud?
5: Yes.
1: Yeah. So you're into that?
0: I
1: keep hearing Jeff talk. I'm like, I would never peg you, Jeff. I would have never guessed.
7: Imagine the shame of that.
1: I would have never guessed in a million years that Jeff Garcia would be into that show.
0: I am into the clips, to be quite honest. Gina and Greg are far more into the show.
6: Oh, Menace is the OG.
0: And have Menace as well. But I really enjoy the clips, and please don't judge me, but when she goes off with her Tourette's, I just find that completely hilarious. And they're all in my feed now because I watch them all the time, so... Mm-hmm. I get a good laugh. And
1: so she got married?
0: I know she was
1: getting married.
5: So this whole season has been about building up to her wedding.
1: All right. So this girl, she's got Tourette's. She's the one that we've talked about her before. Yeah. We've had clips where, you know, choke that chicken, smack that chicken, something.
6: Tap rotisserie chicken.
5: Wind it up.
1: Wasn't she mentioning like guns and stuff in line at the airport?
5: So
1: like, can't do that.
5: Yeah, initially she was like getting really popular on social media, and then eventually she got her own show.
1: Yeah,
5: and then she's had a couple seasons now.
1: Anyway, she's had this boyfriend. They got engaged. Now they're getting married, and Jeff is so invested.
0: I am.
7: Oh, I'm so
0: just
7: excited.
0: Because it's funny because she's walking down the aisle and she calls her dad a bald bitch.
1: I guess that's one of her triggers. Like bald people.
6: Bald bitch.
7: I'm so into it. I even texted Mario, today is wedding day.
5: Yes.
0: I'm going to watch a full episode today, I think.
5: Yeah.
0: I'm into it, man.
5: I saw a little bit of a preview. It's so good.
0: It's on TLC, right?
5: I watched it on HBO Max.
1: Like you don't know.
0: No, I don't.
7: No,
1: but how do you watch it?
7: I don't think it's
0: on
7: TLC.
0: On Instagram.
1: Oh.
6: Facebook.
7: HBO Max.
0: Okay, yeah, because there's another thing on TLC. I get a lot of ads for TLC sometimes when the
5: TLC's
0: shows I'm watching.
5: The best network for this.
0: The two little people that are married,
5: I
0: love them. I have no idea what their names are, but I've watched like 20 minutes of the show.
5: Yeah, the guy that makes the beats?
0: Yeah.
5: Yeah.
0: And they put this little
1: They're legit midgets?
5: They have like something
0: they're dwarves, I think. Dwarfism, yeah.
7: But it's more than that. They're wheelchair bound.
0: Yeah,
7: like they're tiny.
0: But they put the little homie Woody on at Dave and Buster's on one of those motorcycles, dude. I guess that was like a dream of his, and they put him on that, and it was, I mean, the best comedy I've seen in a long time. I was so worried that he was gonna fall off that motorcycle, man. Yeah. But God bless him.
6: Is it Little Couple?
7: I don't know what it's called, but I know exactly who you're talking about.
1: See, I can watch clips of something like that, but like
5: the full show.
1: Talk about regret, Greg, right?
7: Mm-hmm.
1: I have all these things that are really good TV shows, movies and stuff that are on my to-do list to watch. And I'm always sitting here, you know, I just don't have a lot of time. Yeah. I haven't had a lot of time to sit down and watch TV. Right. I want to. I'm not above it. Just have.
5: Yeah.
1: And when I sit down, and if that's what I spent my time watching,
7: it's not going to be bad.
1: And by the way, there's a phrase for, I think I have it, post-nut clarity.
6: Oh, that's a classic.
7: Right.
1: Yeah.
5: That's throwback.
1: PNC, post-nut clarity. That's a thing.
5: But the shows, dude, you're missing out, man. Like, since we're getting to shout out shows that I like.
1: Oh, wait, the one that makes Beats is a Girl, Menace. Apparently.
5: The

0: different group?
1: Yeah, it's two
0: girls. A different couple?
1: Who I've seen live that. Together, yeah.
2: Yeah, I've seen
3: that. These are not the 1,000-pound sisters.
1: No, 1,000-pound roomies.
0: And together they make 1,000 pounds?
1: Yeah, and they already have a second season going on, so check that one out.
3: It really is Idiocracy.
0: Mm. Oh, 100%. It is. Right? Ouch, my balls.
2: But that's what makes the entertainment, you know?
3: Dude.
0: Yeah.
3: 877-44-WOODY. 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
16: Yep.
14: All right, Gregory, parting words of wisdom, please.
15: Yeah, more like food for thought. Every expert was once confidently wrong.
16: Ooh, I like that.
15: Weird.
14: Every expert was confidently
15: was
14: wrong.
15: Was once confidently
14: Oh, yeah, because they didn't
15: wrong.
14: Know enough yet, right?
15: Yeah.
16: Yeah.
15: Is that the idea? They're experts in whatever they do.
14: Yeah, there's that whole line of thinking when it comes to, like, don't be afraid of failure, because all the people that you see who are super successful or who are experts on something now,
15: they failed
14: so much.
16: Oh, yeah.
14: Yeah. You look at the best baseball player, the best whatever.
15: Yeah.
14: Like, and how many times, like, that baseball player who's the best hitter of all time
15: and steps to the plate
14: and struck out or, you know, grounded out or whatever.
16: Yeah.
14: Compared to how many actual home runs they hit or, you know, whatever the stat you're looking at. It's pretty crazy.
16: Yep. Yeah.
14: And you go, I guess you have a point there. It doesn't keep you from feeling like a loser.
15: Yep.
14: In
15: the moment
14: at least. But yeah. Mm-hmm. All right. Thank you very much, Greg Gorey.
15: Jewett.
14: Thank you so much for giving The Woody Show some of your valuable time this morning. You know, we love and appreciate you for that. The rest of you guys can suck it. We'll catch you back here on Friday. Have a great day. SMDMM.
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Lightning Crashes gets us going here on a commercial-free hour of X Music. 10 o'clock, Tim Benz with you on a Thursday, a game day in Pittsburgh. Technically a game day up in Buffalo. Steelers closing out the preseason against the Bills. Paul Zeisson for Mark Madden today. He'll talk all about it, taking you up until 6 o'clock. I'm with you, commercial-free until 11, all the way up until Paul takes over at 3. Gorillaz on the way. Pearl Jam and Breaking Benjamin after that, 105.9 The X.

Just heard a great version of that one live from New Zealand back in 2014. I think it was in Auckland from Pearl Jam. Better Man on 105.9 The X. And Sonata from Sublime. Got the Clarks coming up. Here's Imagine Dragons on 105.9 The X.

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Tim Benz with you. Speaking of the Pens, Ken Reggett, former Pittsburgh Penguins goaltender, bar 31, his place in Bridgeville. Scott Blasey from the Clarks will be there tonight at 7 as the Bills-Steelers game is getting going. You can watch the game and listen to him on the patio tonight, bar 31 in Bridgeville. One of Kenny's former teammates, Larry Murphy, two-time Stanley Cup champion with the Pittsburgh Penguins. A guest of mine yesterday as I was filling in the Mark Madden show. 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He will be inducted with Marc-Andre Fleury, Jack McGregor, and Jim Rutherford on November the 14th against the Ottawa Senators. 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

Linkin Park before that, Foo Fighters and Stone Temple Pilots to open up the 11 o'clock hour. Three home run hitters on 105.9 The X. Pirates could have used a few homers yesterday. Didn't get any. Shutout for a league-leading 15th time against San Diego. So much for the idea of a sweep out there against the Padres. Paul Zeiss will talk about that as he fills in for Mark Madden today. Tom's in for Mark on Friday. I'll check in with him after the Bills game in Buffalo as the Steelers play tonight at 7 o'clock, the last preseason game of the year. Here's Fine Again from Seether.

POD after Intergalactic from the Beastie Boys. Black Hole Sun from Soundgarden right now, written in 35 minutes in Chris Cornell's head on a drive from Bear Creek Studio to Seattle, based on nothing but the fact that Chris Cornell misunderstood something a news anchor said. That's the story. 105.9 The X.

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0: Fall Out Boy after Sum 41. Tim Benz with you on 105.9 The X. Looking forward to tonight's preseason finale between the Steelers and the Bills. I'm looking forward to it because that means the preseason is over. As soon as it's done, then we get ready for the regular season. Still got quarterback questions in Atlanta, as you might have heard yesterday. Michael Penix and Tua Tagovailoa. Which one's going to be the starting quarterback against the Steelers here at Acrisure Stadium on September the 13th? We don't know yet. We know it's going to be Aaron Rodgers, quarterback one for the Steelers. Mason Rudolph after him. And will they keep three or four after that? Maybe that will be determined tonight. Tom Opperman and I will talk about it tomorrow as Tom fills in for Mark. I'll check in with him at 3 o'clock to recap everything that takes place in the game tonight between the Steelers and the Bills. Noon hour on the way. Pick of the litter coming up after the Smashing Pumpkins, 105.9 The X.
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Smashing Pumpkins to open up the noon hour on 105.9 The X. Tim Benz here. They will be part of the iHeartRadio Music Festival on September the 19th in Las Vegas. 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Then right here in Pittsburgh on October the 6th at PPG Paints Arena. 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

0: Howard, I get it. It's important for the future, that's for sure, and that's part of the reason why I don't have a problem with them keeping four quarterbacks, but much more germane to this season, much more important coming out of tonight. I'd like to see some better play from the offensive line, blocking for those quarterbacks, blocking for the running backs. They haven't had much push in the run game. I know folks are fretting about the offensive line, and they should be. It hasn't been good the first 2 weeks, and we'll see how long the first team unit stays in there against Buffalo, and I'd love to see some more cohesion from the secondary, too, what with all the injuries and Joey Porter's holdout situation, hold-in situation, back-pup situation, however you want to phrase it. He just hasn't been out there. Brandon Echols has been hurt. Jalen Ramsey is just coming back to play. Deshaun Elliott's been worked back in. Really, the two guys who have been functioning the most throughout training camp, the new guy, Jamel Dean, and Asante Samuel, who I think is going to prove to be a very valuable piece of that secondary moving forward. Plenty more to talk about with Paul Zeiss at 3, and then Tom in for Mark tomorrow at 3, and I will check in with him in the 3 o'clock hour to recap the game tonight against the Bills. 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

That's Evanescence, New X Music. Who will you follow on 105.9 The X? I will be commercial free tomorrow morning at 10 o'clock to kick things off after the Woody Show, 6 until 10. You just heard the Goo Goo Dolls. You just heard Linkin Park. You're going to hear No Doubt. Now you're going to hear Wasteland. 10 years, 105.9 The X. Yeah.

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0: Boys of Summer closing out the 1 o'clock hour for me, Tim Benz, on the X. Before that, Nowhere Generation from Rise Against. We'll get the final hour of the show, the 2 o'clock hour, going with Paramore and Nirvana and Sublime. But quick reminder to go to WXDX.com. I brought this up earlier in the hour, the interview that I did with former Pittsburgh Penguin Larry Murphy, the Hall of Famer and soon-to-be Penguins Hall of Famer as well, November 14th. He'll be inducted on Pittsburgh ice with Marc-Andre Fleury, Jim Rutherford, and posthumously Jack McGregor as well, one of the founders and the first president of the Pittsburgh Penguins. But Murphy with me yesterday on the Mark Madden show in the 5 o'clock hour. Great conversation, flashing back to the two Stanley Cup wins with the Pens that he was a part of. Talking about the two cups he won with Detroit later in his career as well. Great stuff about how he perfected the art of the Murphy dump, the technique behind it, keeping the puck in the zone on the power play, the trade that brought him to Pittsburgh, the trade that moved Paul Coffey out to Philadelphia and brought Rick Tocchet and Ken Raggett in along with Shel Samuelson. Just really good stuff. If you're a longtime Penguins fan, go to the iHeartRadio app, Breakfast the Bens, Trib Live. It's podcasted there. It's at WXDX.com under the Mark Madden podcast as well. We are your home for the Pens, 105.9 The X.
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Ensenada from Sublime on 105.9 The X. Final hour for me. It's been a long day. I was at DVE earlier today doing the morning show for Mike Pursuta. He'll be part of the network broadcast on Fox Sports Pittsburgh 970 and WDVE in advance of the Steelers game tonight against the Bills. You're at Paramore before Sublime. Nirvana, too. Here's Creep from Radiohead before System of a Down on the X.

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1: Well. Here we are. I don't know, 3 hours, 4 hours before kickoff, the final preseason game. Steelers, it is the Steelers, and of course, tonight, there's a lot of questions about this team and probably won't be answered for another 4 or 5 weeks, but at the end of the day, we will have all the information we need about this team by the end of the weekend. Why? Well, because you have the preseason game tonight is the final one, and they're playing the Bills. Secondly, Saturday's cut down day. Usually Sunday is the day that guys that get cut from other teams are basically then put into a waiver situation. And, you know, the Steelers always seem to grab one or two of those guys and make a few little adjustments to the, you know, they make some adjustments to their roster. So at the end of the day, I really believe that this tonight will mean something for a couple of guys, and we're going to talk about who those guys are. We'll be joined a little bit later by Alan Saunders, by Brian Batko, guys that are all getting ready to go, and they are getting ready to go and cover a Steelers game. Now then, where do we start is the question. The question is basically, what is tonight's game significant about? What's significant about tonight's game? It's the third preseason game, really. Who the hell cares? If you think about it, who the hell cares what happens? It's going to be a bunch of backups. It's going, well, maybe not. I think there are a few guys that probably you are going to want to watch tonight because it could be their final hurrah if they don't perform well. One of them, I think, will surprise you, but that's Broderick Jones. Because from what I understand, he's a guy that right now is going to be playing for his job tonight. Now, I don't know if that's the case or not, but it's one of those things where I will tell you, it is important to remember that. He's a guy that will basically be out there, maybe playing for his job. And that's the key, I will tell you. You need to play for, you know, if you're playing for your job, I think one of the things about it is you really are now in a situation where you were a first-round pick and they all thought that you were going to be the guy. And, you know, you're not even through your first run of your first contract. And all of a sudden, you have to really go through this now and maybe play really well tonight, or at least not be terrible tonight, if you want to have a chance to continue. So that's where I would tell you that it is one of those things where you are probably right now, if you are Broderick Jones, maybe taking the field and trying to play the better, you know, trying to play maybe the game of your life to save yourselves. Because that's really what I will tell you is the important thing. It's so important. And so I think he's one of the guys you watch tonight. If he's going to play, you know, can he play at a level well enough where he's going to be able to keep his job? That's really number one. Number two, Roman Wilson. I know. Roman Wilson's the guy that he, he's, a couple of years ago, what a steal. And then he got hurt. And, you know, then it was like, well, he's made a couple of plays. He's done a few things really well. He did, you know, just give him a chance. And now that we've got everybody else out of the way, oh boy, not good. So my thing is, really, if you think about it, he hasn't been good enough, period. Just hasn't been good enough. And so since he hasn't been good enough, you know, he's proven that he can be, I don't know, a fifth receiver or a sixth receiver, but this is a crowded receiver room now. And, you know, I just think the other part about it is he doesn't really do anything else. And if you're not going to be a guy who's good enough to be one of your top three receivers, it'd be nice if you could do something else. And from what I understand, there's a little bit of frustration with respect to Roman Wilson within the camp. Because within the Steelers camp, because he just hasn't gotten better. And he just doesn't seem to get it. Period. So there's him. I think he's a player that really, if you think about what his sort of projection was and sort of what his trajectory has been, probably haven't been on the same, really haven't been on the same plane since he got hurt and since he came back from injury. I think the other guy that's interesting, and I know that there's always questions about a rookie, but, you know, Caden Wedgton is a guy who I think tonight probably, I don't know if he's playing for his job, but if he's playing for a job or a spot on the active, you know, on the active roster. I mean, to me, that is really one of those things where I'll tell you, it's just going to be one of these things that you really have to try so very, very hard if you're a guy like that to prove that you can handle those duties. And see, he's the kind of guy, again, because he does more, you know, he's more of a returner than probably a receiver. But at the end of the day, it's one of those things where he's a guy that probably you watch tonight too, because he could be out there. He could be out there. And that's where we're at right now. I know everybody wants to talk about the two quarterbacks and, you know, what they mean and what every single thing is going to happen with those two guys. And I understand that, but that's not really the most important stories tonight. You know, I think Broderick Jones is an important story. Here's a first-round pick. I remember when they picked him, the Steelers thought that, you know, maybe they got their tackle of the future, a guy who's going to be, you know, somebody who is enshrined, in the Hall of Fame by the time he's done. He hasn't been anywhere close to that. And now he's probably in danger of perhaps he's in danger of not even making the team. I think that is something that really we should be watching. I think the other part of it is, and again, I haven't read up enough about what Buffalo is going to do, but I would assume they're going to play some of their real guys in the first quarter. I would love to see in the first quarter what the offensive line does, because they haven't been good in the first quarter. And that's the bottom line, you know, to me, where I look at it. It's one of those things where I feel like if you are in a situation where you want to evaluate your guys, you have to evaluate them against the best guys the other team has to offer. I mean, I know in the second half last week, in the last game, it was a disaster. The offensive line was an absolute disaster. And so to me, you look at it from that standpoint, and you say, okay, they've got to get better, but in the second half, you have no idea who's playing and who's playing for the other team. In the first quarter, you do. In the first quarter, you understand, for the most part, the other team is playing their real guys. And I don't, I'm not trying to be disrespectful to the other guys. I'm talking, you understand what I'm saying. You know, and nowadays everyone's so damn sensitive about everything you say. You've got to clarify. I am not at all trying to be disrespectful to the guys that are on, you know, the second half guys, the guys who are going to get cut, the guys who might barely make the team or make the practice squad. That's not at all my point. Not at all my point. My point to you is this. In the first quarter, you know that you're probably playing against guys who are going to be out on the field, you know, in a week and a half or whenever it is that the actual season starts. Period. And I think that's where you really want to evaluate your players. You really, really, really want to be able to evaluate your players. And I think you have to be able to evaluate your offensive line more so than anybody else. You have to be able to look and say, who do we actually have that will be able to give us a chance to win on Sundays? Well, nowadays you can't. You know, that used to be, oh, yeah, on Sundays. Remember that? That was one of those cliches that people would say, oh, yeah, he's going to be playing on Sundays. On Sundays. Well, guess what? I think if you look at the Steelers' schedule, I think they've got a Friday, they've got a Thursday, they've got a Monday. They might even have a Saturday around Christmas. Not just on Sundays, but, you know, be playing in the NFL for your team, for your favorite team, period. So I just think, you know, it's one of those things where I happen to believe, at least I happen to believe, that you are in a situation where you've got to be able to evaluate your guys in the first quarter of this game against the best guys the other team has to offer, period. And I think that is the biggest thing. That is the biggest thing. And so it's one of those things where I look at it and I say, we can watch the quarterbacks. And again, you know, I'll get into the quarterbacks a little bit in the next segment, but we can watch the quarterbacks, but who cares? You know, neither of them are going to play this year. And if they do, it's a disaster. I mean, neither one of those guys that we have spent, or not me, but a lot of people have spent for the last X amount of time, they have spent and I feel like you look at those two guys and you say neither one of them are playing this year. So if you want to discuss the quarterbacks, okay, the quarterbacks are Aaron Rodgers and Mason Rudolph, and neither one of them are going to probably, well, I don't know, I haven't seen the latest, I don't think they're going to play. There is one of those things where I feel like you have to look at the situation and be realistic. Neither one of those two quarterbacks, you know, those young guys, are going to play. So there's no reason to spend so much time talking about them now. You know, it doesn't matter. They're for the future. Once the future comes, it'll be great, but once the future comes, then we'll talk about those two and worry about those two. Now, that being said, I'll be talking about those two in the next segment, but that's simply because I know that that's what a lot of people want to talk about. 833-412-9939 is the number. It is WXDX. I'm Paul Zeiss. I'm in for Mark Madden today. Getting you ready for the pregame show with the Steelers, obviously. You know, I'll get all the particulars so I can prep it correctly, or pimp it correctly is actually what I should say. But the particulars are, I know Jerry Dulac's a part of it, Pursuta, Tom, producer Tom is a part of it, that they go at it and get you ready for Steelers and Bills at 7 o'clock. But before then, you got me for the next 2.5 hours. 833-412-9939 is the number.
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3: All right, so let's get right into the whole quarterback thing, which is probably the most boring topic we could possibly have, but, you know, it seems like what people want to talk about. And here's the thing I will tell you. You know, I'm only on every so often, so I don't have to hammer it home every single day. So it's a little bit more fresh for me. I'm just going to say this. I think people that are looking for some sort of a sign from either one of these guys is missing the complete story. Okay? It's one of those things where if you really look at both guys, it's very easy for me to tell you which guy between Will Howard and Drew Aller is going to have a shot to be the next guy. Gonna have a shot. And say he's gonna be. But if you watch both of those guys play, it's easy for me to look at them and not get caught up in the minutiae of, well, this guy completed this pass and this guy had this completion percentage and this guy did that. And, you know, all this stuff we talk about day after day after day after day. None of that matters. Doesn't. It doesn't matter. Period. It just doesn't matter. Because at the end of the day, it's all about which guy, when you watch him throw the football, legitimately has an NFL arm, and which guy doesn't. It's what it is. And so I feel like when we talk about these two guys, let's talk about them in looking at their potential and not what they, you know, oh, well, this guy, he's a little bit ahead because he knows the offense a little better, or this guy did. No, doesn't matter. You know, we went through this with Kenny Pickett, where people were all, you know, all crazy and all upset, all, you know, basically he's going to be the greatest ever because he made a few passes in the preseason or because he had, you know, the clutch gene or whatever. Because what it turns out to be is if you're going to be an NFL quarterback, you better have an NFL arm. You better be able to make every pass. You better be able to make every throw there is. And if you don't, I mean, you're going to be a guy like Kenny Pickett who bounces around. What's he on, his fifth team now? I think it's his fifth team. He was drafted in 2022, and this is already, I think, his fifth team, isn't it? Let's go through it. The Steelers. Then he went to the Eagles, right? Am I wrong about that? I think he went to the Eagles. Wasn't there a point where he was on the Browns, too? They went through the Raiders, and now he's with Carolina. I mean, again, if you are a legitimate NFL quarterback with a legitimate NFL arm, and you prove that you have that kind of arm, and you progress even a little bit, who's getting rid of you? Nobody. Because there's not enough good quarterbacks as it is. So, all of that being said, let me make it easy for the rest of you, okay? Drew Aller has a chance to be an NFL quarterback because he's got an NFL arm. Let me say that again. He's got an NFL arm. He's got NFL athleticism. He's got NFL body, whatever you want to say. He's got all of the stuff that God has to give you if you're going to be a legitimate NFL quarterback. Now, we still don't know if he's got the mental part of the game. We still don't, you know, we have to see him, you know, play under pressure. We need to see if he can make big decisions at big key points in games. We won't see that till he actually plays in a real game. And this nonsense with the exhibition, who cares? What he is going to have to prove is that under pressure, with the game on the line, real game pressure, he can make throws. You know, you keep talking about all this other stuff, his footwork, and that is all stuff he can develop, you know, with good quarterback coaching. And it seems like they've got pretty good quarterback coaching going on. So it's going to be really important. It's going to be very, very important for him to just continue to develop in that way. And if he does continue to develop in that way, then he's going to have a chance. Let's contrast that to Will Howard, who has this weird fan club here. I don't understand. But there's a bunch of people who are in love with him. And I don't like it. Honestly. I think that's the biggest thing. I don't like the fact that there are people who are just basically Will Howard fans because they, well, he was good in college or something. I just don't know. I just don't know. And I feel like it's one of those things where I hope that people understand he does not have the arm strength, the physical tools to be the guy. He just doesn't. He just isn't good enough when it comes to those areas. So we can sit here and talk all we want, okay, about Will Howard, and he won a, you know, in college he won, and, you know, he's not getting his opportunity and all this other stuff. Trust me when I say this. They would not have drafted Drew Allar if they believed that Will Howard was good enough to be a starting quarterback. We're going to break. 833-412-9939. It's WXDX.
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3: Well, one of the developing stories throughout the last couple of weeks, actually really the last couple of months, but especially the last few weeks, Joey Porter Jr. and his contract. There are a lot of people that are very concerned that Joey Porter Jr. might be headed for free agency or might be headed to be traded. I don't believe any of it. But I do think the Steelers need to do something different than what they've been doing when it comes to Joey Porter Jr. And here it is. Well, first of all, let's get a couple of things that I think are relevant to the story. Number one, Steelers have created $18 million worth of cap space because they were able to restructure the contract of DK Metcalf. That's a good thing. It means they have flexibility. Maybe they have the ability to go ahead and fix whatever it is that needs to be fixed. So to me, I mean, realistically, they do have now a little bit of breathing room and a little bit more to be able to expand their offer and all that other stuff. And by the way, I know the report out there that has been put out there, which seems to be spin. I forget who it was. Was it Pro Football Talk or Florio or one of these guys like that basically said that they hadn't made an offer to Joey Porter Jr. I'm told that's false. I'm told that the impasse or whatever you want to call it is basically a lot about guaranteed money. Steelers offered him $40 million guaranteed, and he wants more than that. And you know what? He should hold out for more than that. I think the base of the contract was fine. From what I understand, it was about $28 million a year is what they offered. But that's not what these guys care about. You know, when you remember with T.J. Watt, it wasn't necessary that he needed to be the highest paid guy. He wanted to have a lot of guaranteed money. And so $40 million is just not enough. And I don't blame Joey Porter for holding out a little bit. I mean, you know, $28 million a year, and I think it was maybe, I was told it was either a 4 or 5 year deal. But if it's a 5 year deal, okay, it's good. It's 100 and what is that? $125 million plus or minus. Well, I guess if I had to do the math, if you really want me to do the math, which is bad, $28 million times two is 56, right? Times two more is 112. Is that right? Yeah, that's right. 112, I think. And then you add 28 more to that 112, and you got 140 with $40 million guaranteed. No. That number should be $75, $80 million guaranteed. And that's what really the impasse is about. It's not about anything else. Now, what cracks me up always, and I mean that, it makes me laugh, okay? It makes me laugh when there's all these word games that are being played by people, okay? What makes me laugh is that really, it is always a word game. They say, oh, well, we didn't offer him a contract specifically. We didn't offer him a contract. We just kind of talked about numbers. But it was nothing formal. It wasn't a formal offer. Whatever. Bottom line is this. From what I'm told, it was $28 million. 5 years, $28 million. $40 million guaranteed. The $40 million guaranteed is what he is balking at. And so I think that, honestly, it's got to get to a point where they're going to give him more guaranteed money if they're going to get the deal done. Now, again, they basically don't have to do anything, really, because they could franchise him next year and keep him around for another year. And then, you know, if they really wanted to do it, use it twice, or they could franchise him and then negotiate with him. There's a lot of things they could do that they could keep him around. Adam Schefter, however, was on the Pat McAfee show, and this is what he threw out. Joey Porter Jr. haven't appeared to be close to a deal. They never even gotten close, and he's still not practicing. He's on a pup with a back injury, and, you know, backs are often confused with contractitis. That's pretty funny. It's the way it sometimes goes. They're waiting on him, he's waiting on them, and it doesn't seem to be going anywhere. And again, I'll point out, we're headed to what is always a very interesting weekend where teams go from 90 to 53. There are trades made, a lot of trades of people like rounding out their roster. Like, could the Steelers get an offer that would be enough to make them think about dealing Joey? And who would that be? Who would be willing to give up what it takes to get a player and pay the player? Like, there aren't a lot of people that could do that at this time of year, I don't think. But anything happens. Let's see if it comes out of the woodworks. I don't believe for a second that Joey Porter is on the trade market or that somebody could call and basically that someone could call and knock them off their feet enough that they would want to deal him. Because let's face it, regardless of what they think of the fact that he's doing the hold-in thing, that's part of the game. That's part of business. It is what it is. They understand it. They don't have to like it, but they understand it. They understand what he's doing, and all the players in the locker room understand what he's doing. And all of them probably are rooting for him. Because the reality is, if he does what he has to do and he gets paid, you know what? It proves that they might be able to get paid. And make no mistake here. Similar to TJ Watt, although, again, I would have traded TJ Watt 4 or 5 years ago, but that's just me. That's a different story for a different day. Similar to TJ Watt, Joey Porter Jr. has all the power in this situation. I mean, you understand that, right? He has all of the power in this situation because he's one of the most important players on their team. He plays the most important position on defense. You play that position. Okay? It is really, really, really you that hold the power. Because there's not, like quarterbacks, there's not enough good cornerbacks out there. I mean, there are guys that you can plug in, and there are guys that are kind of mid, and they get the job done a little bit. But for the most part, they just aren't enough out there. They're just not enough out there. So to me, if you're Joey Porter, you look at the Steelers and say, okay, go into the season without me. See how that works. See how that works. See if it works. Because the reality is, it probably is not going to work for you because you need me. You need me because I'm one of the best corners in the league. And because I'm one of the best corners in the league, I give you something that you don't have. I mean, you know, Jalen Ramsey is what he is, but he's probably going to be a safety again. Because that's probably where he is most going to fit. And so you don't have really a shutdown kind of corner guy. And I think that's important. It's a distinction that you need to understand. Who are the guys that get paid in the NFL? The guys who throw the football? The guys who try and tackle the guys who throw the football, the guys who are charged with protecting the backside of the guy who throws the football, and the guys who are out there trying to stop the football from being completed. And the corners are becoming more and more valuable, and the reason is because defenses are changing. Defenses have reacted to what offenses are doing, and they're changing. And what I mean by that is this. When you look at defenses now, you see less and less base defense. You see less and less teams that have seven big guys out there. And more, even in early downs and, you know, in other downs that aren't obvious running downs, like third and four or, you know, second and five or whatever. You see teams that are playing sub packages that involve more defensive backs. And the guys that are corners that are, you know, reasonably good but not superstars, guess what? They're putting some weight on those guys and making them sort of hybrid safety type guys. Guys who can cover, okay? Guys who can cover and also step up and make tackles. You look around the league, and that's what is starting to happen. You're seeing more and more defensive backs on the field for longer periods of the game. You know, if it's obvious running, if it's on the goal line, you might see the big guys up front. You know, you'll see the front seven, maybe even a 4-4. You'll see whatever. But at the end of the day, you will basically, you see it and you look at it and you say, okay, here we go. That's why teams are doing it. Because teams are basically trying to figure out how to stop these passing attacks. Period. How do you stop these passing attacks? And I think that's important. That's what they're trying to do. And so it gets to a point where you look at a guy like Joey Porter Jr., and you say he's really, really valuable. Period. That's where we're at. And I think that's basically why Joey Porter Jr. holds all the cards. 833-412-9939 is the number. That is the X line. I'm Paul Zeisen for Mark Madden. It's 105.9 EX.
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0: jams 2nd Avenue to the Fort Pitt Bridge. Fort Cambridge jams both ways the length. Brendan Joseph, total traffic.
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5: All right. Well, we've got the NFL trying to make it a little bit safer. Trying to make it so that we have games that I guess guys don't get so hurt. I don't know. Just read this joint statement from the NFL and the NFLPA. The last several months, the NFL and NFLPA worked together to update the league's on-field accountability system. Clubs were briefed on the changes. Today's league meeting. Goal simple, make the game safer by focusing discipline on the techniques most likely to result in player injury. Beginning this season, we will place greater emphasis on 5-player health and safety rules violations. Are you ready? The hip drop tackle. The horse collar tackle. Launching. Hit on a defenseless player. And blindside block. Players who commit 3 offenses in any of these categories during a season will be suspended for 1 game. So if you have a hip drop tackle in week 1, you launch in week 3, and then you blindside block somebody in week 8, you get to sit out week 9. Now there is also incentive here. If you commit one of those offenses and you get fined, if it's your only offense of the year, at the end of the season, you'll get 50% of your fine back. So there you have it. If you get a $20,000 fine for hitting somebody or hip dropping somebody or whatever the hell you do, and you only do it once, you get half of it back. So everybody starts with 2026 with a clean slate. So there you have it. Coaches will be required to join players in meetings with the NFL players approaching the suspension threshold. In other words, if you got a guy who's got 2 of those things and you're a coach, guess what? You get to go to the meetings and watch the videos and whatnot to learn how he could do it better without being harmful to his brethren on the field. I don't know. The game is safe. It's safer now. 833-412-9939 is the number. 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

well. I would be remiss if I didn't at least mention the fact that there's a baseball team in town, although I'm not sure we really are going to talk very much about the Pirates this year. But again, I'll take a little break for a minute from Steeler talk. We can get back to Steeler talk in a couple of minutes, but there is this notion that the Pirates needed to sweep the Padres to give themselves a chance to be back into the wild card race.

0: There's still people that are out there that are holding on to that pipe dream. Here's the bottom line, okay? Pirates are 65-70, which means they've played 135 games. 135 games, which means they've got, what, 27 left. Of those 27, let's say they go 14-13. That still leaves them at 79-83. Let's say they go 20-7, which they're not, but let's say they go 20-7. That puts them at 85-77. Boy, they've got a real opportunity at 85-77 to make the wild card, correct? Because now they got a third wild card. Well, let's do a little math. 85-77. All you need to do is look at it like this. The Cubs have played 134 games, which means they've got 28 left. For them to get to 85 wins, they only have to win 9 more games. So if they go 9-18, actually it would be 9-19. If they go 9-19, they'll get to 85 wins. The Phillies, they only need 11 wins in their last 28 games to get to 85 wins. Padres need a few more. They need 13 wins in their last 28 games. So they got, the Padres go 13-15 in their last 28. They got that, those, that's all it takes for them to get to 85 wins. It's over for the Pirates. It's been over for the Pirates, because the other part of it is, even if those three teams falter, the Pirates still have to get over Arizona, Miami, and the Cardinals. I mean, you understand, the math is not mathing. Period. The math is not mathing for the Pirates anymore. Not that it was. By the way, the last segment was sponsored by Danny's Pizza and Hoagies, family owned and operated since 1960, Route 88 in Bethel Park. And if the Pirates are not going to make the playoffs, I don't want to hear about how, even if they somehow by a miracle get to 81 wins or 79 wins or 80 wins or whatever, don't want to hear about how, well, we should be really happy. They improved. They're better. Everything is wonderful. They've got, good team coming back next year. Young guys, yada, yada, yada. The same old BS. It's the same old BS. Don't want to hear it anymore. This year, Travis Williams said it. Ben Cherington said it. Period. Playoffs are bust. And guess what? In year six, okay? In year six, you went 71-91. You don't get to brag about improving on that, because that's a joke. The year before, you were 76 wins. And quite frankly, this team is probably going to be right around that area, 76 wins, somewhere in that neighborhood, right? At the end of the day, it was playoffs or bust. And let's look at the fact that it was bust. But Paul, they didn't have O'Neill Cruz and Connor Griffin for a lot of the season. But Paul Skeens was bad, and he'll be good next year. But Paul, Bubba Chandler is going to magically find consistency next year. Don't want to hear it. Who's been one of your most important hitters this year? Right? Brandon Lau. Are you going to bring him back? Let's be honest. Let's have a real conversation about the Pirates. Are you going to bring him back? You're not. He's going to sign a 3 or 4 year deal somewhere else where he's going to make a lot more money than the Pirates are going to be willing to pay him. period. He's 32 years old, probably a three-year deal, but the bottom line is he's got to get paid this contract. And he's going to cash in on his home, you know, 27 home runs, 80 RBI, you know, OPS isn't great, 786, which isn't terrible, but, you know, bottom line, 250 average, 316 on base percentage. He's going to try and cash in on that. You've got Nick Gonzalez. What do you do with him? He's not a good fielder. He's a good hitter, but he's not a good fielder. You have Brian Reynolds, who is, you know, having actually a good overall year, but he's stunk for the last month, 5-6 weeks. He hasn't been good. And then you've got a bunch of what I call mascot guys, Jake Mangum, right? Spencer Horwitz, Jared Triolo, all these guys that we fall in love with because they play hard and they're heart and hustle guys and they're gritty and they're tough. They aren't good enough. Period. And so at the end of the day, you want to tell me Donnie Kelly survives it? I'd probably say, okay, you know what? It's only his first full season. I'm okay with that. He's got to get better at some of his in-game stuff. He's got to get better at some of his lineup stuff. But again, I don't know how much of that is him and how much of it is Cherington. But what they absolutely need to do is clean house above the manager spot. They need to get rid of this pitching coach. They need to clean house above the manager spot. Like, this is year seven. Year seven for Ben Cherington. So I don't want to hear about, oh, let's give him a pat on the back because he's doing a good job. He's got him close. Look what he's doing. They're on the verge. And there's a lot of young guys that are, here's what he's presided over, okay? Year seven, by the way. This is what he's presided over. 19 wins, 61 wins, 19 and 41 the year that the COVID year, which that winning percentage, you know, I was 317. Have they had a worse year than that? Winning percentage wise, let's look here right now. I see a few 380s. 317. I mean, do you know how bad that is? And I get it. It was a shortened season. Oh, there was a 318 in 1954. And a 312. There we have it. 1952. If you're Ben Cherington, you could say, hey, we might have had a 317 winning percentage, but we weren't as bad as the 1952 Pirates who had a 312. Bottom line, 19 wins his first year, 61 the second, 62 the third. Then he got 76, and you thought, okay, maybe they're on their way. 76 again, then back down to 71. Year seven. I don't even want to do the math on what the winning percentage is for 7 years, but it's abysmal. It's embarrassing. And there's no soft sugarcoating it anymore. It's time. It's not working. Period. It's not working. It just isn't working. Period. I'm just telling you, it's time. Ben Cherington is not getting it done. Travis Williams, Ben Cherington, the whole nine yards, all of them got to go. And I mean that. I think you got to probably even go even further than that. And I mean that. It's just one of those things where it is absolutely ridiculous, to me, at least, that there are people who are willing to give a pass here because they're going to have an improved record. Period. Doesn't matter how good their record is. you know, based on the fact that you're comparing it to a 71-win team. Think about that. We're celebrating being better than 71-91. We're celebrating being better than 71-91. But, Paul, what about O'Neal Cruz getting hurt? And what about Connor Griffin getting hurt? There's no evidence that Connor Griffin wasn't about to hit the rookie wall. Maybe he wouldn't have, but we've seen it how many times? So the idea that somehow he was going to, you know, maintain or sustain what he was doing, you know, throughout the entire season, you know, we've seen it with the other guy. What's the other guy's name? Oh, I can't even remember his name because for a week and a half or 2 weeks, he was the greatest player that's ever played baseball. And, of course, I'm talking about Esmerlin Valdez. Do you remember that? And then all of a sudden the league started figuring out, okay, this is how we're going to pitch to this guy, and this is what we're going to do. And so, okay, guy's got 15 home runs, right? He still has a pretty good OPS, still has a pretty good slugging percentage. But the way that, you know, it was at the beginning of the of when he was there, I mean, he's gone through some real ups and downs, which Connor Griffin likely would have too. So, O'Neal Cruz is the ultimate streaky player. Maybe they don't get shut out, you know, 15 times if both of those guys are healthy all year. But the bottom line is their problem hasn't been scoring runs. Their problem has been pitching, and that's supposed to be their strength, by the way. People want to argue with me, oh, well, you know, they had these guys, look at where they'd be. Look, I don't want to hear it. I don't want to hear it. Here's what I'm going to tell you. Okay? The Pirates are fifth in batting average. The Pirates are fourth in on-base percentage. They're 12th in slugging percentage, but they're fifth in OPS. And most importantly, they're fifth in runs scored. Offense hasn't been their problem. But again, it's a terrible job by Ben Cherington putting this team together. They wanted us to get all excited about this team. I said it at the time, and I still will say it. Anybody that's listening to me, I'll still say it, okay? The reality is they weren't good enough. When they compiled this team, it wasn't good enough. Period. Wasn't good enough. And since it wasn't good enough, I just think it's good to really, really, really go through and be sure that we aren't giving a guy a pass that doesn't deserve a pass. People say injuries and this. Again, everyone goes through it. Everyone goes through it. So to me, you know, stop soft pedaling what is actually needs to happen this offseason. Bob Nutting needs a clean house, needs to go find a really good general manager, really good president of baseball operations, a really good whatever, rebuild that front office, put it back together, maybe even, you know, rebuild some of the scouting department, whatever. And go out and basically try and make this team good enough. Because, again, you've wasted one more year of Paul Skeens. 833-412-9939 is the number on the X line. I'm Paul Zeiss. In for Mark Madden. It's 93.7. That's not. I'm sorry. Oh, my God. It's WXDX.
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0: Well, I think it's a pretty amazing thing that we are less than 3 hours away from the preseason game. And it seems like nobody knows who is going to be the starting quarterback tonight. I mean, what in the hell is going on here? How could we care so much about the idea that we're going to play a preseason game and it's a big secret? It's a big secret. Who's going to be the starter? You know, because at the end of the day, well, it's really important who wins this game. And I'm sure the Buffalo Bills staff up there is doing everything in their power to try and figure out who's starting for the Steelers. Oh, my God. There's nothing more ridiculous than NFL coach or even college football coach paranoia. Nothing. Nothing at all. I mean, seriously. And again, I know, you know, obviously here at iHeart, right here in the building, we've got DVE right there. So we've got the official pregame show and everything else. We've got guys that are sitting here prepping for the show. Guys that would know, and they don't even know who it is that's going to be starting. I mean, really, come on now. It's just so hilarious that I feel like it's important, you know, to note that the Steelers are basically being really ridiculous in how they're doing it. And apparently it is one of those things where that's sort of SOP for this particular coaching staff. And that is they like to do everything in their power to make it really difficult for the guys covering the team to figure out what's happening. You know, I used to be a beat reporter for Pitt, the football, and it's the same thing as the Steelers when it comes to this. I once had a discussion with Walt Harris, of all people. The one week he decided he was going to close practice to against the West Virginia for the West Virginia game. He was going to, you know, close practice for that week and all this other stuff. Basically, you know, we could interview people, but we couldn't watch practice. It was a big secret, you know. And I said to him very, very, very Very much so. Emphatically. I said, Walt, if Rich Rodriguez needs to read my articles to figure out how to beat you, you've already won the game. You've already won the game. If Rich Rodriguez, who you've played the last 3 years, by the way, who has every film of every game you've played for the last 4 or 5, 6 years, or however long you've been here, who has also watched games from your days at Pacific and your days at Ohio State to make sure he's not missing something. If you think he needs my articles to figure out what it is you're doing, then you've already won the game, because he's cooked. Okay? He's cooked. Because at the end of the day, he doesn't need my articles. And the bottom line is, you can tell me, hey, don't report that our fifth string offensive lineman is hurt, and I won't. I mean, at the end of the day, I'm going to do whatever you tell me to do. But this idea that somehow shutting us out of practice is going to preserve secrets or something is ridiculous. I mean, absolutely ridiculous. Anyway, we've got to get to a break. 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Coming up, Alan Saunders, maybe he'll know who's starting for the Steelers. We'll do that next on 105.9 The X.
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12: Well, we are moving forward here. I've got a little bit of logistical. Do we have Alan Saunders? Okay, I mean, the computer in here crashed or something. I can't see the damn screen, you know, so I'm trying to figure out if we have him or not. Alan, are you there?
13: I'm here, Paul.
12: All right, good. How are you doing, sir? The number one question facing everybody right now, who is going to start at quarterback for the Steelers? Have you figured this out yet?
13: I don't have any idea. Keeping this one close to the vest. I guess we'll find out here shortly. I would be pretty surprised if it's Aaron Rodgers. I assume it'll be Will Howard or Drew Aller, but I don't know which order they're going to do it. It was Finn Howard in front of Aller all preseason. I wonder if they might want to see it the other way, get Aller in there with some starters. I don't think he necessarily had good play around him last week at Akershire Stadium.
12: Yeah, I mean, again, I think that's the question most people want answered. Who's the starting quarterback? And the funny thing is, nobody seems to know. Alan, I think I don't know. I'm looking at two quarterbacks, one who's got incredible physical tools and doesn't seem to, you know, at least right now, doesn't seem to have a great grasp of how to actually play the position. The other guy's got probably what I would call mid quarterback skills in terms of the physical tools, but he seems to have a pretty good grasp of what he's supposed to be doing. Is that accurate based on what you've seen?
13: I would say in general it's accurate, yeah. But the problem is that Howard's been the one to put the ball in danger. And that's not going to work if you're going to be the guy who's somewhat physically limited. I think the Steelers could live with Drew Aller throwing some interceptions because he has a great arm, and you kind of know that they drafted him as a bit of a project and they're still working on him. I think the hope was that Will Howard can come in here and compete with Mason Rudolph for a backup quarterback job. And it's not just in the preseason, but all through training camp. Too many mistakes, I think, to feel like they could be confident in making him a number two quarterback right now.
12: Well, isn't it great? Isn't it kind of amazing when you consider that, you know, there were a lot of people that, and probably rightfully so, believed that Will Howard would beat out Mason Rudolph. But the thing about it is that that competition seemed to be over about a week into camp.
13: Yeah, it hasn't really been very close. I don't even think Howard needed to beat him. You know, obviously the team would love the young guy they just drafted to win that job. I think all he had to do was get close, but I don't think it's happened. And I don't know what's going to happen with the future of the quarterback position. Mike McCarthy was pretty adamant that no decision has been made. He wants to see what happens here on the field in Buffalo. But I don't think it looks good for Will Howard right now in terms of the 53-man roster. And I'm not sure what's going to happen.
12: Yeah, I think that it's going to be interesting to me. Now, correct me if I'm wrong. Isn't there some clause, Alan, that says basically the Tuesday before each week you can protect like up to three or four guys on your practice squad? And if that's the case, I don't understand why people think it's out of the realm that they could keep four, because that would mean that they could keep one on the practice squad and protect them.
13: Yeah, I mean, I think they – having Howard on the practice squad is very – it is very workable for the team for the season. Yeah, they can. They have four protections each week. I think you can only protect certain guys so many times. But also, you can just promote a guy. If a team really wants to sign him and you don't want to let him go, you can promote him at that point. I think the real question is, would Will Howard get through waivers if they released him on Sunday? If he has another performance like last game, I think the answer is pretty clearly yes. Right now, I think it's a little bit uncertain. They would be taking a risk that another team would want to claim him and put him on their active roster. For me, though, if you can't get close to beating out Mason Rudolph, we've seen to be an okay backup quarterback, but nothing special, nothing earth-shattering, then you probably shouldn't be super concerned if you do lose that kind of play.
12: I mean, Alan, honestly, I'm now rooting for the Steelers to, you know, cut him with the intention of bringing him back for the practice squad and then someone signing him just for the meltdown among a certain segment of our fan base here.
13: Audience to the west.
12: Right. It just would be hilarious if he, you know, and especially if he signs with somebody like the Browns or the Bengals. That would make it even better.
13: They're pretty set at backup quarterback. They got Joe Flacco. I don't know. The Browns, I never rule out anything they might do.
12: I'm just saying, we're to the point where you sort of root for the most ridiculous story you can root for. And to me, it would be all of the people screaming and yelling at the Steelers for letting go of a guy who probably, and again, I think he's a nice guy. I think he's a guy that clearly has a lot of class to him, and he's entertaining, and he's engaging, and he does all the right things. But let's face it, over under, Alan, number of career starts in the NFL for Will Howard, I'm going to set it at 16.
13: I would say under. I did a big article about this early in the offseason. I looked at every sixth-round quarterback since the year 2000. And remember, that sample includes Tom Brady, who's the greatest quarterback of all time. And I think the average player had something like 900 career passing yards. So, I mean, it's just that's what the facts are when you're drafted where he was. And it's an uphill climb to even be a good backup quarterback.
12: Right. Right. That's the point. My point is, over under, I think the under is, you know, 16.
13: Under, for sure.
12: So, yeah. So, okay, so there's a story today that the Steelers restructured DK Metcalf, and, of course, that automatically means that Joey Porter's getting a deal done, correct?
13: No, you know, it might. They probably needed to do something like that in order to extend Joey Porter Jr.'s contract, but they probably needed to do something like that anyway. The Steelers were very tight up against the cap, tighter than they've ever been going into the season. They almost never want to leave themselves with no room. But they certainly didn't need to make almost $18 million the way they did by restructuring DK Metcalf's contract. So, I mean, I think it was something they probably needed to do anyway. but it does get them ready to sign Joey Porter Jr. to an extension if they want to. I think they do want to. I've thought it made sense for the team to, but it doesn't seem like there's a lot of progress on that front, and we are rapidly running out of time. This one is real mystifying to me, Paul. It seems like this should be kind of a no-brainer deal for both sides, and I can't quite figure out why this negotiation has ended up getting as contentious as it seems to have.
12: Yeah. Well, take it for what it's worth, Alan, but I was told the sticking point is the guaranteed money, which is not surprising.
13: That makes sense.
12: Which is not surprising at all with, you know, the way that things are going nowadays, especially when you consider all of these guys want to try and get as much money up front as they possibly can. And that's what it comes down to, really, right?
13: Yeah, and if you look at the way the Steelers usually do business, you look at Keanu Benton's deal, you look at Nick Herbin's deal, some previous ones, Alex Highsmith, they generally have a pretty high salary and a pretty low guarantee. So if they aren't close together, you can bet that that's what the issue is. I'm sure Joey Porter would like to be paid like the number one corner in the league. Who wouldn't like to be paid like the number one at whatever it is that you do? But I think that guarantee figure means a lot more than that average. Look, you could put $80 million in the last year of his deal and make his average annual salary whatever you want. But if it's not guaranteed, he's never going to see it. That doesn't really mean anything at the end of the day. I think the guarantees are what's important.
12: Yeah. I think that's the key to me. Guaranteed money is always what these guys really, really want. And I think that's where, you know, we are now. What should Steeler fans be looking for and at tonight? I think that a couple of guys like Roman Wilson and Broderick Jones and even the Wetchin kid, there's some guys that probably it would behoove them to have a good performance tonight, correct?
13: Yeah, I think those three you named are good shots. Caleb Johnson is probably another guy in that realm where the clock's ticking on those guys to make an impact, and they're going to be difficult decisions coming up here on Sunday. You want to make sure the last impression the coaching staff has of you is a positive one. And the other thing I'm really excited to watch is the first-round pick, Maxi Honichor. Are we going to be able to see him this week? He hasn't played in the preseason yet. He did practice this week. Not sure if he's going to go. He said on Monday that he intended to play. So if we do get to see him, that'll be a big deal. You know, we talked a lot about how not having a preseason last year impacted Will Howard. He's not going to have a full one, but he might get a chance to come out here and show what he can do. And I think that would be really big news for him if he can.
12: Yeah, absolutely. What is your gut telling you about what is going to be, so not this Sunday, but next Sunday when they roll out, what is going to be the starting offensive line?
13: I think it'll be the same five that have been starting. I think you'll see, obviously, Fautanu, McCormick, and Frazier, and then Spencer Anderson at right guard and Dylan Cook at right tackle. I think those are the starters. And I'm not sure that there's even a chance at this point for Max to force his way into that conversation. I don't think Dylan has played as well as he did last year this training camp, but I think he's a pretty good player. That's a high bar to clear for a rookie. The question will be, can he keep the job all season? You know, Mason McCormick came in, that was about week four. Broderick Jones, his rookie year, came in about week seven, something like that. I think that's a lot more reasonable time frame for looking at Max Ihonatiore to come in the starting lineup if Cook falters. If he plays as well as the first few games he played last season, he may not give up that job all year.
12: Yeah. I mean, that's exactly right. I think when you look at it all in the big picture, third preseason games generally aren't all that exciting. Well, I shouldn't say third, but because it used to be there was like four or five, but this is the last preseason game before the season generally isn't that exciting. But there are some things to watch, and there are some things to watch for sure. I just got to, you know, see what happens with a couple of the guys that are borderline. Now, what is it? Saturday's the cutdown day. Then Sunday is the day that they go out and find maybe a couple of guys that were waived from other teams and or make some trades.
13: Sunday's the cutdown day, and then Monday You get the practice squad guys and the waiver wire and all that. So, yeah, got to have a resolution to this Porter saga by then, because he's on the PUP list right now. And if he stays on the PUP list past the deadline, he misses the first 4 weeks. So they've got to activate him. I don't think they're going to activate him until he shows up to practice. They don't have any practices scheduled between now and then. The team is off until Monday after tonight's game. So going to be very interesting to see what happens there and with all the cuts as we go forward.
12: Yeah, for sure. Alan, I know you are very busy getting ready to cover probably one of the most exciting games you will ever cover. you are in Buffalo, correct? Or you're on your way?
13: Right up here in the new Highmark Stadium. Beautiful stadium up here.
12: It's a new stadium. I mean, where do they have the media sitting? Because if I'm not mistaken, the old Highmark Stadium, we were in the end zone, weren't we?
13: Yeah, we go from about the 50 to the end zone corner, and it's a big press box, very big. It's a real tight stadium. Everything's really on top of itself, real vertical. So we're pretty high up. I think they said it's seven flights of stairs down, but I think it's going to be real loud. I mean, it probably won't be loud tonight because it's the preseason game, but it feels like one of those stadiums that the fans are right on top of you, and it's going to be pretty loud. And should be Buffalo fans are wild, so it should be a pretty cool place to see a game.
12: Yeah, for real. Well, Alan, enjoy yourself, and of course, we'll talk to you soon.
13: Sounds good, Bob. We'll see you.
12: All right. He's Alan Saunders, and of course, I'm Paul Zeiss. It is WXDX.
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0: There were some issues in terms of the seating. You know, they built a brand new stadium, and they basically had a few, you know, like, different sections or seats that were sort of blocked view or partial view or partially blocked view. And I think that it's one of those hilarious things that you put this $2.2 billion stadium together. You have the other part of it was the upper decks. You basically need, you know, those things that mountain climbers wear in order to get up a mountain. They have to basically climb up a mountain and all that other stuff. What are those things they put on their feet? You know, they go into the side of the rock to make, you basically need that to climb up the top. If you're in the upper deck, it like goes straight up to the sky. People are saying basically, you know, if you have anybody that's over the age of 60 might die of a heart attack walking up the steps. They're so steep. And then the other thing is the video boards. You know, if you're going to build a stadium, have big video boards for people to actually watch the game, you know, so you can see what's going on. Like at Highmark Field, you know, Highmark Stadium, there's two on both sides of the, behind both end zones, they've got two huge video boards. Apparently the ones in this stadium aren't big enough. They're small. It's like, you know, you have a big living room, you have the ability to put an 80-inch TV in there, and you put a 35-inch TV, then try and have people over for a Steeler game or something, and they're like, what are you doing? I can't even see the screen, much less what's going on. But the biggest thing is the obstructed view seats, period. I mean, how do you end up like that? How do you do that? How do you not at least understand a way to make sure that there are, you know, not railings and other structural elements? And there's one, I saw one from like one of the end zones where it's like, you know, the glass pane that comes up where it's underneath the railing. Well, guess what? It's impossible to see like half the field if you're sitting in your seat. It's just one of those things where you spent $2.2 billion on a stadium and didn't make it right. I don't understand it. I really don't. Oh, wait, here's one other thing. There are some sections that actually lack bathrooms. I mean, how do you get that? How do you put that much money, time, energy, everything else into a stadium, and you are basically not going to have happy people? It doesn't make sense to me. But that's where Alan Saunders is, and that's where the Steelers are tonight. They're playing Buffalo. We're getting you ready for the game. It is Paul Zeiss in for Mark on the X.
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0: It is always fun when you make fun of other cities. And it's amazing to me how easy it is to do. They put that stadium in, though, and people were kind of like, one of those things where I feel like when you put in that kind of investment into a stadium, you better do it right. You better do it right. And if you don't, well, it's one of those things where people are going to be very angry. Very, very angry because they are

0: basically, you know, want to go to a game. And nowadays it's not enough. It's not enough to have just, you know, a decent stadium. You better basically, okay, be able to entertain everybody that comes. It's got to be one of these things where you entertain everyone that comes. There's got to be bells and whistles and all kinds of extras and all kinds of different things to keep people entertained, because the game isn't enough anymore. I know I'm getting old and I'm probably no longer the target demographic for lots of things, but I also know that there's no reason why it has to be so stinking loud in every stadium right now. And now it's not good enough that we've got, you know, music and everything else in between quarters. And now pretty much every breaks, after every play, there is music, noise, you know, fake clapping, the attempts to get people, you know, to create atmosphere, all that stuff. So if you build a stadium and you look at it, you build the stadium, you better make sure that it's something that people are going to want to come to. Because I really believe this, and this is true. I think the numbers bear it out, especially in other sports, but people are more willing to stay home and watch sports on TV at home, or even, you know, go to a bar than ever. You know, that generation of people that went to every single game and didn't miss it and religiously got there, they don't exist anymore. Young people, they'll go to games, but it's not a priority. So that's why all of these places, all of these new stadiums, they have to find ways to add all the bells and whistles. And, you know, that's why you go into some and they're like amusement parks. And it's like, do people that come here actually watch the game? Or are they back here doing all this crazy stuff? You know, there's stadiums now with golf simulators, for God's sakes. And the music and the whatever. And all the bells and whistles that you could possibly want. Will in the car. Hi, Will.
1: What's going on, Paul?
0: No, not much. What do you got for me?
1: Yeah, so you want to talk about bad stadium designs? I couldn't agree with everything you just said even more. And it's just unbelievable. Now, take, for instance, you go sit in the perfect seat right on the red line at PPG Paints Arena. It's the same situation with that stupid piece of glass on top of a pointed wall where no one could possibly balance a beer if their life depended on it. That glass is directly in your line of sight. So you're playing whack-a-mole all night, ducking underneath that glass and above it to see the play. Then you get into it with how loud it is. Oh, my God, it's ridiculous. It's absolutely unbelievable for no reason.
0: And
1: then on top of
0: it, go ahead.
1: You got the price of concessions. Who the hell's paying $18 for a beer and enjoying them? Do you want to sell beer to 11,000 people, Bob Nutting, or would you rather sell beer to 38,000 people? I think he does it because he doesn't want to end up in the wrong tax bracket.
0: Yeah, well, again, I appreciate the call. Well, I couldn't agree with you more about PPG Paints Arena. I think there's some really bad seats in there. You know, there's some places that there aren't any bad seats. But there are some arenas where they just basically jammed another, you know, 200 or maybe even 1,000 seats in places where they probably didn't need to. And it's easy to see. But this Highmark Field, I mean, this Highmark Stadium where the Bills are playing, where the Steelers are playing tonight, honestly, it sounds like it's a little bit of a disaster. It sounds like it's a little bit of a disaster in certain areas. And they spent $2.2 million. Here's what's amazing to me, right? That stadium was paid for. You know, the owners are getting, you know, strokes on the back because they paid $350 million towards the project, which is more than a lot of places, right? 350 million. They got 200 million from the NFL. So let's say 550 million of it paid for by the, you know, by the Bills and the NFL. Another $263 million for seat licenses. And you know what? I don't have a problem with that either. Because the people that are going to want to go to the games are the ones that are paying for it. So seat licenses are fine in my book. There are some people who don't like that. Oh, rah, rah. It's extortion or whatever. No, it's not. But here's the amazing thing. $850 million, do you know who paid for it? Taxpayers. The largest single taxpayer investment in an NFL stadium, $850 million. And I'm here to tell you that the number is only going to go up from there when we talk about building a stadium here in a few years. Talk about building stadiums across, you know, because 30 years is basically the shelf life for these places. And like I said, 30 years, you're antiquated. You're outdated. Really, that's the attitude. 30 years. Heinz Field opened, what, 2001, maybe? We're only 5 years away. And if they're paying, you know, if they're able to get $850 million from taxpayers in New York and Erie County up there, what do you think they're going to get from Pennsylvania and Allegheny County? Seriously. And if Allegheny County's not willing to pony up, guess what? The stadium will be in Beaver County or Butler County or Westmoreland County or Washington County. Because somebody's going to want to pony up the money. So that tells me that we're probably going to be looking at $1 billion in taxpayer money to fund whatever new stadium comes along for the Steelers. DJ in the car. Hi, DJ. Hello, DJ.
2: Hello.
0: Hey, how you doing, DJ? What do you got?
2: Oh, good. I'm good. Just about the new stadiums, I think the Buffalo thing is definitely a horrible tragedy. I mean, they built a great one in SoFi in Los Angeles, and they just built a new one for Vegas, a new one for Minnesota, and you have all these design flaws for Buffalo. They clearly didn't look at the blueprints for the Buffalo one. Do you think they're going to have a smaller turnout and have a harder time selling season tickets because of the new stadium?
0: Probably not, because people are nuts. You know what I mean? But I wouldn't be paying premium for a seat license. I wouldn't be paying the premium for a seat license and a really nice seat if I couldn't see the whole field. And there are seats there that you can't see the whole field.
2: Yeah, that's just amazing that they would spend that much money and not have a complete deck of views.
0: Yeah.
2: But thank you for taking my call, though.
0: All right, thanks, man. Thanks for the call. I mean, seriously. You think I'm paying for a seat license if I can't see the entire field? You think I'm paying for a season ticket? You think I'm paying for one game ticket if I can't see the field, the entire field? I'm just not. But there are a lot of people that will, and that's just how it is, and they'll go and they'll stand or, you know, like, you know, they'll do whatever they can do to see the parts of the field that are shielded. That's how it is. That's why they get away with it. But how do you invest $2.2 billion into a stadium and you don't look at the logistical things like that? You have boards that are too small. The video boards, too small. It's just not good. Period. It's just not good. So it's just really one of those things where I have to laugh all the time. I have to laugh when I hear people talking about, you know, these new stadiums and stuff from the standpoint of we're not that far away from it. And I got news for you. You look at all of the bells and whistles that everybody wants in these stadiums now, it's going to cost a lot of money for taxpayers here, period. It's going to cost a lot of money. And I think that's the thing you've got to be worried about. It's really, really, really kind of one of those things I just have to figure out. It's just $1 billion is probably what it's going to cost taxpayers to build a new stadium. And if you're okay with that, then you're okay with that. I'm not, but I know a lot of people are. And so I don't argue with it. It's just one of those things where there are still enough people that believe that these billionaires shouldn't have to pay for their own stadiums, that it's not going to happen. But either way, Highmark Stadium, where the Bills play, where the Steelers are tonight, it's not at all cutting edge in terms of other stadiums. You know, SoFi is one of those ones, and the one that the Raiders play in Vegas. Those are two that are sort of the model of what people are looking for now. By the way, this segment brought to you by Steelers Pro Shop. Get it directly from the Steelers, from the team at the Steelers Pro Shop at shop.steelers.com. We are still, even though some of the people that are sitting in the stadium won't be able to see the entire game, we are still getting you ready for Steelers and Bills. I think that basically it is going to be a game where there is going to be one or two guys that either play their way onto the team or play their way off of the team. Early on, I identified Roman Wilson as a guy who could really easily play his way off of the team. And it might even not even matter what he's doing tonight. It might already be done for him. And so I think that's the thing that you have to look and pay attention to. Who are the guys that are playing their way onto the team? Who are the guys that are playing their way off of the team? Because this is cut down week. And cut down week is basically everybody scrambling to try and make sure that they have a spot, you know, it's a musical chairs type thing. And I think one of the things that's interesting about is that there are always five or six guys, maybe even more than that, who get cut from other teams that the Steelers will have interest in. And the number of guys, and I think one of the things too is you're not on the team until you're on the team on Monday. If you're on the team Monday night, Tuesday morning, if you're still on the roster, then you've made the team. But if I was a borderline guy, I would not be celebrating making the team even after cutdown day because they have waivers and they have a lot of other stuff going on they've got to figure out. They could actually add, you know, somebody else. And I can remember it happening to certain people where they thought they made the team and they didn't. Because the next day they signed somebody. Period. So that's where we're at. Anyway, I will basically be back.
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25: A little technical issue there. Okay. So we still, it looks like, don't have an idea who the starting quarterback is. We are now less than 2 hours from kickoff. I mean, they've got to have something, right? I mean, if you're up there watching the game and you're in the stadium, how could you not know by now? I don't know. I think it's kind of funny, but the reality is it's just going to be really not all that important. It just isn't. Oh, here we go. The ACC now is basically saying, hey, if you play in the NFL and you play in the NBA or you played in the WNBA or you did something like, well, guess what? You can't come back and play for us anymore. Oh, I'm so tired. How about all of you get together, go to court, push it all the way to the Supreme Court, get one ruling at the end of the day, because basically what's going to happen is now they're going to challenge these. I think the ACC, the SEC, the Big Ten have all done it. You go to the NFL because of that Browns player that went to the LSU. And there's been a couple of NBA guys that, you know, apparently were drafted, maybe even were on a roster that have tried to come back to call it, whatever. So stupid. Anyway, the ACC is now joining in. That's all I care about. That's the only part of that. Anyway, the Steelers really, it doesn't make a lot of sense to me. And here's the thing. I think Mike McCarthy is smart enough to know that whatever he does, it's going to create a reality that may or may not be reality, if that makes sense. In other words, people are going to read into it one way or the other. And they're basically going to decide the facts of the case. They're basically going to decide it, the merits of the case based on who gets to start, who's second, who's third. You know that's going to happen, right? You absolutely know that's going to happen. And whether or not it's true, it doesn't matter. People are going to say, well, you know, if Aller or Alar or however the hell you say his name, if he starts, oh my goodness. If he starts, then we're going to microanalyze everything there. If Howard starts, we're going to microanalyze everything from there. That's just the way it is. At any rate, coming up, we've got Brian Batko, and maybe by the time he's on, we'll know who's going to start. It is 105.9 The X.
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3: Well, we are moving closer and closer and closer to kickoff at Highmark Stadium in Buffalo for Steelers Bills. Joining me now is our good friend Brian Badko from Steelers.com. Brian, you might be able to answer the $1 million question, and that is, who is starting at quarterback for the Steelers tonight?
4: All right, Paul, here's my answer. I don't think it's going to be Aaron Rodgers or Mason Rudolph. Does that about cover it?
3: Yeah, I'm just wondering. I mean, it's the greatest kept secret of all time, right? Apparently, it's the most important thing that needs to happen in terms of keeping this information from the Bills staff.
4: Yeah, I don't know necessarily the reason for not being upfront about it, but Mike McCarthy has played his cards pretty close to the vest on a lot of different things so far. He's taken over, and I guess this is the latest, but I'm up here in the brand new press box at the new Highmark Stadium here in, not Buffalo, Orchard Park, New York, of course, and I only saw Drew Aller and Will Howard going through their warm-up throws to the receivers. It doesn't look like Mason Rudolph even has cleats on. So I think, McCarthy said that it's going to be a big emphasis on the young guys tonight, and I think that was setting the stage for both of those guys to get a lot of reps again. But to your question, I don't know who's getting the ball first.
3: Well, that's the funny thing. It's like, do you think at some point it's just he's kind of messing with everybody? Or, I mean, I don't understand why it's so close to the vest right now.
4: I don't think it's messing with people. I think it's more along the lines of, and Mike Tomlin used to kind of do this too. There are a lot of things in the modern NFL in which coaches, staffs, are required to disclose.
3: Right.
4: But preseason is kind of the Wild West. So there's no inactives. There's no injury reports or anything like that. And obviously you don't have to announce your starting lineup. So I think McCarthy he's like a lot of coaches at a lot of levels, Paul, and you know this as well as I do. You've been covering football even longer than me. They're not going to usually tell you more than they have to.
3: Right.
4: They'd like to keep those cards close to the vest for whatever reason.
3: Yeah, I mean, it really, at the end of the day, to me, is irrelevant. People have spent a lot of time talking about two guys that are not going to play this year. But it is kind of an interesting thing, right?
4: Yeah, and I guess there's, even if you want to call it debate, I mean, it's late August. The real games don't start for a couple more weeks. We have to find something to argue about, right, when it comes to sports. So I've seen people discussing, who should start. Drew Aller, give him a chance with the quote-unquote ones and against whatever starters that the Bills defense might throw out there, or keep it the same and see if Will Howard can rebound and bounce back. I guess that's a difference of opinion there. I don't think it's a huge deal either way. Again, it's preseason football, and like you said, these are two developmental players who, if all goes according to plan, you won't see them until preseason football next year. But I don't think it'd be the worst thing to see Aller just go through the process. I mean, I'm sure every player says they're preparing to start, and the preseason's a wonky thing because you might not come in till the half. But I don't think it's the worst thing to let him go through the routine, see what it's like to be a starter at this level, even if it is one of these exhibition games.
3: Right. It's one of those things where people like to talk about stuff just because we need stuff to talk about for the eight months that there is no football. I don't know. You look at a couple of guys tonight. Who do you think has to have a good night in order to make sure they make the team?
4: Oh, man. I mean, I guess just start with the quarterback position. I mean, with Will Howard, I think it's a lot more likely than not that he's going to be there because they love him on and off the field. But if you go out there and really have a bad game, then that wait on Sunday might be a little bit more nerve-wracking than it has to be. You don't want to give anybody a reason to question your spot on the roster, I guess, put it that way. And I think if you go out there and really play well, and maybe you put a little bit more pressure on whether or not to keep Mason Rudolph at running back. I think all those guys in that room still have something to prove, whether it's Caleb Johnson, certainly Eli Heidenreich, and I think those are kind of the main ones to me. But tight end, like somebody like Robert Tonyan, who's been really good so far in camp in the preseason, he's a veteran, and that's someone that you might think can come back through waivers if you want, not have to go through waivers, and you bring him back that way. So if he goes out there and shows again that he's a valuable asset to any quarterback on this team, maybe he does end up on the final 53.
3: Yeah, I mean, I think that's the biggest thing. All these guys, we don't think about it like this, Brian, but we probably should. A lot of these guys that are playing tonight in the final preseason game, it's do or die time, especially the guys that are going to be out there in the second team, in the second half, in terms of, are they going to make the team or not? I mean, this is basically their final chance to impress somebody, correct?
4: Not only that, but I mean, it's not lost on me, Paul, as someone who, interacts with these guys on a daily basis, that, and I know as a society, we all kind of rag on preseason football because it is what it is, but there are some guys who, not just trying to make this roster now, but let's be honest, the unfortunate reality, some of these guys are probably about to play their final organized football game of their lives, however long that career has been. I mean, I know your son was in those shoes at one point. You never know when it is going to be your last. So I think people maybe need to respect and appreciate that a little bit more. And for some of these guys, they just got here in the last, few days. Look at Mount Lebanon product, Alex Texa, who was down there at Navy with Eli Heidenreich. He was added within the last week. Brandon Hill, formerly of Pitt, a safety, who's been with some other teams. So he's been on this stage, but who knows if this is his last opportunity in the NFL. And I'm sure it won't be easy for those guys to suit up and play when they've barely been in Pittsburgh. But hey, Sunday, 6 p.m. is cut down day, and there's 3 days between now and then. And I think after tonight and after some deliberation tomorrow, you'd have to assume that the Steelers brass will make up their mind on who is going to be on that initial 53. And then, of course, there's the practice squad process and all of that. But otherwise, there's a lot of stakes out there for the quote-unquote no-names who you won't be familiar with when you're watching the fourth quarter.
3: Yeah, that's the big thing. But it's funny, like, so who's going to be the returner on this team or when the season begins?
4: Caden Wiegen, I think. I don't want to speak in absolutes and say it's 100% ironclad, set in stone, because he hasn't had the best training camp by a lot of accounts. And, the ball security was an issue last week. But I still think that they are going to trust their evaluation of him in the pre-draft process more than enough to throw him out there in week one. And, his college tape, there's a lot more of a resume there than there is in a small sample size of two preseason games. So that would still be my pick.
3: I think that's the biggest thing that, people wonder if he's going to be a guy that's going to make the team. Is Eli Heidenreich going to make the team?
4: I think it's going to be tough for him. I mean, that position really getting crowded with special teamers, and he got dinged up too in training camp, and that is not helpful for a seventh rounder who's got an uphill battle to begin with. So I wouldn't be shocked if he comes back on the practice squad, but I just think it's going to be tough to make that 53.
3: Yeah. I think that's the one that everybody is hoping. He makes the team for his story and all that stuff. If you look at it, are there guys like, for instance, I mean, I've heard the name thrown around, so I'll throw it out there. A guy like Patrick Queen that could be a candidate to be traded. Do you think there might be one or two veteran guys that maybe are traded?
4: I don't think Queen would be one. That one would actually stun me. But, I think the other candidates on this team, either because of a numbers squeeze at their position on this team or potential value that they could provide to another team, either as a backup or even someone who still has some starter potential with their draft pedigree. I mean, Mason Rudolph, first of all, but it's been 4 or 5 years now, I think, of the Steelers being in a spot at quarterback where they could afford to trade Mason Rudolph, and no one ever seems to come calling with a price that is right for the Steelers. Broderick Jones at tackle. I mean, you just never know if one of the other 31 is going to say, hey, we loved this guy at a certain time coming out of the draft. Let's go ahead and throw you something for him. So, I mean, those are two that stand out to me right off the bat. And, you know, I guess I'll throw in Caleb Johnson too, although he has much less of an NFL resume than those other two guys. But again, that would just be a case of, hey, he was a third rounder just a year ago. Maybe he needs a change of scenery and a fresh start, and it could do him some good.
3: Yeah, for sure. If you look at traditionally the way things go, if you're one of those borderline guys, you have to wait till about Tuesday before you start really feeling comfortable that you've actually made the team, correct?
4: Yeah, but in today's NFL, with all the roster machinations of, you know, the injured reserve to start the season and how you can sort of stash some guys who are a little bit dinged up by using that, if anything, it seems more likely that if you get that call to turn in your playbook on Sunday night, that the coaches might tell you, hey, don't go too far. Don't stay close, because we're probably going to have you circle back. But yeah, I mean, it's a fluid thing, and, you know, guys can get hurt in practice. So I don't know that you ever really feel too safe or too comfortable, but I think that goes doubly for the guys who are on this trip and partaking in this third preseason game.
3: Right. I mean, that's the biggest thing. I would say, lastly, Brian, then I'll let you go, because I know you're really excited about being ready to watch maybe the greatest football game that's ever been played. But key to you, is it like everybody else, the offensive line playing well? And I don't mean to win tonight. I mean for this season.
4: Yeah, I mean, that's always an X factor. And I don't really love what I've seen from that group through the first two preseason games. But, you know, I think there could be help on the way from Maxi Honichor. And, you know, one of the other storylines going into this one is, does he finally get to suit up tonight? Because he was hurt for the first two, sort of like, you know, was it Troy Fautanu a couple years ago in his maiden voyage in the preseason? And he's obviously come around and developed into a nice player at left tackle. But I want to see something out of the first round pick at right tackle. Hopefully they throw him out there, and, you know, it'll be fascinating to watch, because there's a lot that we saw in those first two preseason games. This would be something novel if Honichor is out there.
3: Well, Brian, I appreciate it. I hope you have a great time up at Highmark Stadium. Hopefully you're not in one of the obstructed view seats. And until we do it again, my friend, good night.
4: All righty. Good night, Paul.
3: See you All then. Right. There's Brian Bacco. I'm Paul Zeiss. It's 105.9 The X.
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3: Well, we are now almost, I don't know, within an hour. Within the hour. Not within the hour, actually. Hour and 9 minutes, it'll be kicking off. And I feel like it's one of those things where this final preseason game feels a little bit more important than maybe the last couple, just because I think there are some things that are out there. It's one of those things where I just feel like, you know, the Broderick Jones thing, for instance, is important. And it's important because I believe that you don't use a first-round pick if you are going to, what is it now, 3 years later? He's basically in year four. He's already ready to be cut. And I don't know. I just feel like they've put so much stock into their offensive line. And I just think that it is a bad look. I mean, you know, we've talked about the quarterbacks from 2022 and how bad that class was. And I think that's really, really one of those things where I don't think that teams can afford to have those kind of mistakes. I just don't. Because I think that it's one of those things where it is basically really kind of, in so many ways, what separates the really good from the really mediocre. And that's one of those things where the mediocre to me are the teams that don't get it done when they draft. And I think the Steelers, you know, you can't afford to have a first-round pick who was just picked and is only in year four. You can't afford to have those guys not pan out. And the Steelers have probably had too many that haven't panned out in recent years. I mean, that's been a part of the problem. And yeah, I get it. They're drafting in the 20s and all that other stuff and everything we want to do to make excuses for them. But the reality is they're drafting in the 20s because their plan –

it's kind of ridiculous that we're sitting here talking about him maybe not making the team. You know, I'm not so much as concerned with Roman Wilson. I think the Steelers probably know that he might not be good enough. And, you know, when they drafted him, they thought maybe they had something with him. But I just think that, you know, a bigger story than even Joey Porter right now is Roderick Jones. I think, you know, the Joey Porter thing will get resolved. So I that's why I don't know that it's necessarily a big, big story right now, just because I don't think that there's any danger of him not being on the team. But they've got to figure it out, and they got to figure it out, you know, sooner rather than later so that they can all move on. All right, I've had a lot of fun. I really have. This has been great, as always. I'm sure I'll be back again at some point when Mark needs me, but enjoy the football game tonight. And obviously, if you still are trying to find out pre-kickoff, you're trying to find out who the starting quarterback is, you can go right down the Dow to WDVE, and that's our sister station. They're doing the pregame show. Eventually, they're going to know as well. Anyway, it's 105.9 The X.

Thanks for hanging out right here. Music from here on out. It's Stacey with you. Hi. So your pick of the litter right off the bat. It's brought to you by McNabb Plumbing. The artist Paradox with their tune, I Kinda Like That. And that's exactly what we want to know. Do you kind of like it? Do you not? Give us your feedback.

Right, Saturday Night Show, Rob Zombie and Marilyn Manson at Star Lake. A full moon. It's sold out. So as far as the times go, I mean, they're expecting heavy traffic. But a Saturday, so hopefully you can plan your day around this. Early entry parking is 2 p.m. And that's people that have those kind of tickets. So otherwise, all parking lots, 3:30. Gates, 5 o'clock. And showtime, orgy starting at 6:15 this Saturday.

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5: Look, if you had one shot, one opportunity to seize everything you ever wanted in one moment, would you capture it?

Thanks for hanging out. It's Stacy with you. And scientists named a newly discovered species of snake after Slash. Aw, he's a lifelong reptile lover, self-proclaimed. So there's a non-venomous ground snake that was found in New Guinea. I'm not going to describe it to you in case you're weird about snakes, but the Slash snake.

Thanks for hanging out. It's Stacy with you. If you're a Green Day fan, you haven't seen the movie yet, called Nimrods, a Green Day comedy. Fred Armisen's in it. Looks all right. Got that element.

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2: 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We're professionals. 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

1059 The X. It's Stacy hanging with you, and as long as we don't have any Pens games, we still got another month till preseason. We're able to get you a local band shortly after 7 o'clock, our favorite. So we are featuring Gene the Werewolf tonight. Always out and about. Catch him where you can catch him next. Search him out, Gene the Werewolf, on Instagram. There's a lot more where this comes from. It's one of my favorites. It's Dying Breed.

All right, we got Rob Zombie and Marilyn Manson this Saturday. Sold out. Holy heck. So we have one more pair of tickets up for grabs tomorrow with the Woody Show if you want to win your way in. This is some precious cargo. 810 is cue to call.

Coming up soon, we've got Breaking Benjamin coming to town. As far as we're concerned, all the Star Lake shows wrap with Breaking Benjamin. So that's with Chevelle star set on that bill, too. Like I said, September 15th, that is a Tuesday night. Hopefully you can do it. I know all the millennial moms went on Monday night to see TLC. So these school nights, don't let them get to you.

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59 The X, Pittsburgh's rock and alternative. It's Stacy with you. Sold out for Saturday. Rob Zombie and Marilyn Manson. Got some times for you. All parking lots open at 3:30. Gates at 5 and showtime right at 6:15. That's when Orgy will be taking the stage. If you're going, just remember, it's going to be a little bit of a heavier traffic day. New one now from Cage the Elephant, Beaches in Tennessee.

Foo Fighters saving the day for Akadaka. So AC/DC is touring with Pretty Reckless. They still got some dates. But one of the September dates, I guess Taylor Momsen wasn't able to make it. And we know why now, because she's going to be singing with Soundgarden for an NFL halftime game. But Foo Fighters joining up with AC/DC for a St. Louis show.

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